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6: All right, welcome to Lumen Field. Kickoff moments away. Ian Furness, former NFL tight end Cam Cleland with you as the Seattle Seahawks, the defending Super Bowl champions, getting set to take on the Dallas Cowboys. Dallas has won the toss. They did defer. So that means that Seattle will start on offense. Drew Locke, the expected starter at quarterback for Seattle. As we get things ready to go here, the old kickoff between the Cowboys and the Seahawks is sponsored by Liberty Mutual Insurance. 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Brandon Aubrey will kick things off. Bayless Jones and Cody White deep for Seattle, standing at their own goal line. Dallas going left to right. It is Brandon Aubrey down to our left. Dallas in their white traditional jerseys, silver pants, and maybe the most recognizable logo in the NFL, that Dallas Cowboy helmet with the star. Seattle, the all blues, the last time they were here, Cam, the NFC Championship game just a few months ago.
7: Just a little bit of time. Do they have the same energy? Sure feels like it here at Lumen Field.
6: Brandon Aubrey set to kick things off from the 35 down to our left. And again, White and Jones standing back at the goal line. And we are moments away as Aubrey approaches, sends the kick to about the 10-yard line, and Cody White has it on the fly. 20, cuts back to the right, 25, has some space near the 30, gets to the 35 on the outside. There is a flag down on the play as he's taken down at the 45-yard line. Elijah Clark and Amar Speed with the tackles on the play, but there is a flag, and we'll check in with referee Alex
8: Horton. Holding, receiving team number 89, 10-yard penalty, first down.
6: So we'll back that thing all the way back up. Nice return is wiped out on that opening kickoff.
7: Yeah, we get that how often in special teams, anytime you change direction, your blockers, movement from the defense, and certainly you get that penalty to start. But now we get to see with Drew Locke, his time in training camp, his excitement to come out and lead this team on offense out of the gate.
6: He'll place the ball at the 20-yard line, hash marks on the near side against Seattle, going right to left. Drew Locke, the quarterback, single back is George Helani. He'll get a few snaps today, probably not too many. They are really thin at running back. Locke under center. Hands off left side. It's Helani. Makes a couple moves, tries to get to the outside, but he's taken down quickly on the play. Short gain there. Kalen Carson on the tackle for Dallas after about 3 yards for George Helani.
7: Yeah, beautiful. Just outside zone to start that game. The double team from the left side. George could have cut it back to the inside, but immediately you could see the offensive line, how they get in to the defensive backfield there, just pushing up front.
6: It is all twos on the offensive line for Seattle. The starters are all out, not dressed tonight. Second down and 7 for Seattle. Bobo goes in motion. Locke throws, looking for Bobo, and that ball is caught, but he's taken out immediately after a short gain on the far side. Gain of 3 yards on the play. Savon Revel Jr. with the tackle for Dallas. That brings up a third down for Seattle. It'll be 3rd and 4. Ball will be placed at the 25-yard line.
7: Yeah, just a bunch formation to the left. Bubble runs in motion from behind. Look, like, see that?

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8: a fan. Long, well, 4 seconds left to go. We'll see if they just take a knee here. Let Milroe run around and try to do something with just 4 seconds left. Dallas will just go back and play prevent, and they'll drop seven players back fairly deep. Milroe out of the shotgun. It's third and 39. Helani will get a few more yards on a carry up the middle, and that'll bring us to the end of the first half of play. Well, that's the end of the first half. The score, the Dallas Cowboys 10, the Seattle Seahawks 7. When we return, Jerry Recco rejoins us from the Compass Media Networks Broadcast Center in New York City for the halftime report. He'll bring you the latest scores from around the league, plus the first half stats and highlights. 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
16: 10-7, Cowboys lead the Seahawks at the break from Lumen Field. I'm Jerry Recco in New York. Interesting first half for sure. Sam Howell and Drew Lock making some nice plays. Couple of big drives in Dallas with the three-point lead. We will get to the stats and the highlights coming up in just a few minutes. But first, we take a look around the league today. There were several games on Thursday and Friday today. Another six of them, one still in progress as they are playing midway through the fourth quarter in Baltimore. It's the Ravens leading the Eagles 17. 17-0. The finals from today, the Bills defeated the Panthers 29-14. Josh Allen did get some run. He was 6 of 8 in the game, threw for 111 yards and a touchdown. Vikings over the Giants 13-10. Kyler Murray the start. J.J. McCarthy played some as well. And Jackson Dart 3 for 4 for the Giants and touchdown pass to Malachi Fields. The Jaguars.

0: is the left tackle in there now. First or second down and 1 yard to go at the 5 yard line. Milton out of the shotgun. Hand off up the, well, he'll keep it himself. Milton goes to the left, looking for the pylon. He's going to be pushed out of bounds. He'll be close to a first down.
1: I think he got it. Oh, they might mark him. Wow.
0: Like
1: that spot.
0: By a whisker. Yeah, he's going to be a little bit short. Marcellus Johnson's a left tackle, my mistake. Terrence Steele not playing tonight. All right, that brings up a third down and one for the Cowboys. The ball is at the 4 yard line. We'll get a timeout. That is a rather animated Brian Schottenheimer going down there to get that timeout called. None too happy. Not sure if he's unhappy with the spot or unhappy with his team, but he was not happy.
1: Yeah, I think he was still thinking that they were going to give him that first down. Not.
0: Well, the NFL Game of the Week on Compass Media Networks is presented by Dell. 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Now it's still third down and literally inches. The ball at the 4 yard line.
1: When you have a quarterback that size, doesn't it feel like it's one play and one call only?
0: 6'5", 236.
1: I mean, what else do you call here?
0: Yeah. Step in behind your center and away you go.
1: Yeah.
0: We'll see if he does indeed. Nick Leverett's the center, and he goes right behind him, and he'll get the first down and close to the goal line. So Milton, snap, goes right behind Nick Leverett, the fifth-year player out of Rice, and gets the first down. It's first and goal, Dallas. Good play call by Cam Cleland.
1: I mean, it wasn't rocket science. I mean, that kind of size. I mean, you certainly don't want to turn around and hand it off and go backwards. You get it done.
0: Seahawks will go heavy as they're back up against their own goal line now. Malik Davis, the running back, as Milton goes under center. First and goal. They'll throw a little fade in the corner, and that ball is caught with one hand. Touchdown, Cowboys! Camden Brown is second one of the night, and what a catch that was.
1: It's a check fade. That's on Milton. He decides it. He looks at it. You're on that 2 yard line. Everything's in press. Outside release, and the ball is in one spot. Camden, one spot that he gets it with his left hand, goes up over the top. Nobody else could have got to that football. What a play. I mean, he closes the half with an amazing catch, and here it is. Long sustaining drive, and another lefty from the sky grabs it with one hand.
0: Camden Brown, undrafted free agent, Georgia Southern, 6'2", 204, and he used all 6'2 to reach out and catch that over Michael Dansby, and the Cowboys, after the extra point, lead 17-7 with 7:41 to go. In the third quarter, you're listening to the NFL on Compass Media Networks.
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6: Cowboys lead the Seattle Seahawks 17-7, 7:41 to go in the third quarter. A 13-play, 84-yard drive, 7:19 of possession, and Camden Brown takes in a 2-yard touchdown pass from Joe Milton III, and Dallas on top. Camden Brown, 2 touchdown catches in this game.
7: Yeah, what a day so far. 3 catches, 62 yards, a great average, Ian. I like that average if you're a wide receiver, but he's been the go-to guy in big, big play moments, and none bigger than that.
6: Emmanuel Henderson and Andre Fuller are back deep for Seattle at their own goal line as Brandon Aubrey will kick things off left to right for the Dallas Cowboys, and he'll send a little pooch kick down inside the 10. Fuller will let it bounce. He'll reach up, grab it at the 10, 15 on the near side, 20 near the sideline, trying to get to the 25. He fights his way ahead just to the 25-yard line. And that's where Seattle will start. Let's pause 10 seconds for station identification. 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
6: Drew Locke will take back over at quarterback for Seattle for their first drive here of the second half, trailing by 10, 17-7. Led them on a touchdown drive to start the game. Nothing going since then for Seattle offensively. Locke and the Seahawks start at their own 25-yard line. Hand off and up the middle. Bayless Jones will get the carry for Seattle. Short gain there, 3 yards.
7: Yeah, going into this game, we were questioning a little bit, Ian, about the running back room for the Seahawks, and it's been kind of 2 guys tonight. That's it.
6: Withers on the tackle. DJ Withers, a defensive tackle. Big fell up front after a gain of just 3. Ellis Jones stands behind Locke, who's under center this time. Arroyo in motion comes right to left. That's up. Locke back to pass. He'll throw on the far side. That ball is caught and immediately taken out. Ricky White III for Seattle. And that'll bring up a 3rd down for the Seahawks. Josh Butler on the tackle for the Cowboys.
7: Good timing by Locke. Get that ball out. To see the kind of offense that the Rams ran a lot of. We bring in Coach Fleury. He likes that style. Get that ball out quick.
6: 3rd down and 3. Ball at the Seattle 32. Locke out of the shotgun. Checks at the line of scrimmage. Jones goes in motion. Locke steps back. Has some time. Throws deep down the left side. Got a man. Foster. And he just overthrows it at the Dallas 30-yard line. Had a step on Kendrick, did Montori Foster Jr., who had a touchdown in the first half, and Locke, I think, is going to want that one back.
7: Yeah. No question. Just a great beat from the start. Drew had it. He has one pat. The ball's in the air. Yeah, you can see the frustration on his face as he knows he had that throw.
6: So on to punt is Michael Dixon. Jonathan Mingo back deep for the Dallas Cowboys stands at his own 20-yard line to our left as Dixon sends a high spiraling kick, goes to the far side near the sideline, and that'll just be taken out of bounds inside the 20, near the 20-yard line, and that's where the Cowboys will start their second possession of the second half with a 10-point lead, 17-7 after a 51-yard punt by Michael Dixon. 17-7, the Cowboys with the lead. 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
5: Back at Lumen Field, the Cowboys with a defensive stand. 10-point lead, 17-7. They take over inside their own 10-yard line. Ian Furness, Cam Cleveland. 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Malik Davis, the running back. Joe Milton, the quarterback. First and 10 Cowboys at their own 10-yard line. Milton pump fakes. Now he'll scramble. Flag flies on the play. He comes to the near side and taken down for no gain on the play, but there is a flag in that offensive backfield.
6: Yeah, we've seen a lot of that tonight, haven't we? Offensive linemen getting their hands outside. Calls, holding calls.
7: Legal use of the hands. Yep. Hands to the face. Off. Number 75.
5: I'm going to go back, though, just to the Cowboys' defensive stand. And new defensive staff, Christian Parker, the defensive coordinator, and that doesn't

0: is the first knee taken by Milton. The clock ticking, 1:10 to go. We'll have to take one more.
1: They didn't make it easy on him for the decision. I mean, how you get to see the action of the offense, how well it performed, but Milton looks great. I still love his electricity and his arm talent, playmaking ability.
0: Dallas behind some depth players in the offensive line closed it out on this final drive, just pounding away, but some good mix of pass and run in there as well, as Milton will take one more knee here with 42 seconds left to go. We went down a little early. We'll see if they allow that or not. Needed to actually wait like a couple more seconds, so he may have to do one more. We'll see.
1: For about half a second.
0: I think so. It's the preseason. Let's just let it go, huh?
1: Well, tonight, these officials.
0: And the team's making their way to midfield, and that will indeed be it, as the final 15 seconds will tick off, and the Dallas Cowboys defensively give up a touchdown on the first drive of the game and nothing after that under their new defensive coordinator, Christian Parker, and the new defensive staff as well. Saw a little bit of Caleb Downs, Malachi Lawrence, their great first-round pick as well. Also had a heck of a game, too, when we saw him early on. Our final score, 17-7, the Dallas Cowboys over the Seattle Seahawks. Cam Cleveland and I will have some final thoughts as we wrap this one up. We'll name the player of the game after this. 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
0: Lumen Field, Ian Furness, former NFL tight end Cam Cleveland, 17-7, the Dallas Cowboys in the preseason opener over the Seattle Seahawks. And Cam, a lot of good out there, a lot of things to work on, which is probably the story of any preseason. Let's

0: 79 yards, 14 touchdowns. He turned heads tonight, no doubt. Elsewhere, in terms of the stats, Malik Davis, 7 carries for 39 yards for the Cowboys. Israel Abanaconda had 7 for 36. George Halani, 12 for 42 to lead Seattle. Jalen Milroe did have 5 carries for 36 yards. We mentioned Montori Foster Jr. He had the touchdown for Seattle, 5 catches for 36. Brown wound up 3 for 62 for Dallas with the 2 scores. And Michael Trigg, by the way, a couple of nice catches from the tight end. He had 4 catches for 30 yards in this game. Also of note, Jordan Hudson played relatively well, had a good block in this game. Also 2 catches for 15 yards. And the Cowboys win this game by the score of 17-7. When we come back, we will have some final thoughts and a quick discussion about what's to come next week for these two teams. Final score tonight, it was the Cowboys 17 and the Seahawks 7. 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
0: Welcome back. 17-7. Cowboys beat the Seahawks in their preseason opener as they played in Seattle tonight. Next week, The Cowboys will find themselves in Arizona. Seattle goes to Tennessee. A couple of players of note for the Cowboys, though, if you tuned in to listen to this game. You know, Caleb Downs, obviously their much ballyhooed safety at Ohio State that they took in the first round, one of their two first-round picks. He did play a little bit in the first series, but that was kind of it. Be interesting to see if he gets any run whatsoever in preseason game two or three. Obviously, the biggest thing that you can do here is keep this team healthy. So if you were looking for Downs to play a lot today, that didn't happen. One guy who probably breathes a sigh of relief, however, it might not do him all that well going forward, is Treshawn Holden, who did have that fumble in the fourth quarter. And then two other players of note for the Cowboys going forward would be Curtis Robinson. He had 8 tackles tonight, was kind of all over the field, even had a tackle for a loss behind the line of scrimmage. And their running back depth is really good. Malik Davis tonight really showed out in the limited opportunities that he did have. He had 7 carries for 39 yards. Everything was a positive gain. Abanaconda was pretty good too, but I thought Davis really did stand out. For the Seahawks, they're the defending Super Bowl champions. This game doesn't mean anything. Next week at Tennessee doesn't mean anything. It's going to be how they are ready to go week one coming up in about a month as they start the defense of their Super Bowl. But for the Cowboys and Brian Schottenheimer and their new defensive coordinator, Christian Parker, things really look good today. And, you know, if you're a Cowboy fan, all you can do is hope that this is a microcosm of things to come as they take this first game from the Seahawks in Seattle. Tonight's presentation of the National Football League on Compass Media Networks has been brought to you by Liberty Mutual Insurance, Sherwin-Williams, Dell, and by Progressive Insurance. Final score, Cowboys beat the Seahawks 17-7. I'd like to thank our crew for this evening. Producer Blake Jones, engineer Mike Pirtle, statistician Brad Cummings, spotter Chad Brown, senior producer Chris Kleiber, engineering assistance provided by Justin Blasek. The general manager is Robert Blum, and the executive producer of Compass Media Network Sports is Tyler Brewer. Don't forget, there's plenty more great NFL action coming up next Saturday. The preseason rolls along with the Dallas Cowboys heading to the desert for a showdown with the Arizona Cardinals. Be sure to check your local listings for game times and stations. Once again, our final score, Cowboys beat the Seahawks 17-7. Now for Cam Cleland and Ian Furness, I'm Jerry Recco. 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

0: three people who
1: games in 2022, and he was obviously hurt all of last year. That is crazy, though. 19 total games the last five NFL seasons. It's not like he's like Chase Daniel as a backup that gets spot opportunities. Like, it's a guy that's supposed, I mean, when we talk about this going down as the worst contract in the history of pro sports, I think it's going to stick with it. So a lot of NFL preseason. We got more to get to in just a minute. But when we come back, this is what we're going to do. We're going to switch gears to college. Jamar and I talk plenty of college, but we are going to bring in another college football voice to share his perspective on the sport. We are now two Saturdays away from week zero, TCU versus UNC in Dublin, among the headlining games that weekend. Chris Plank will join us in just a minute to talk a little bit of college football. That's next, Fox Sports Radio.
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11: 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Kyler Murray is going to be the starting quarterback in Minnesota. I don't know if the Vikings are giving up on J.J. McCarthy after 10 starts. Maybe they're taking a pause. You know, 6-4 in those 10 games. 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
11: 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Kyler Murray is going to be the starting quarterback in Minnesota. I don't know if the Vikings are giving up on J.J. McCarthy after 10 starts. Maybe they're taking a pause, you know. 6-4 in those 10 games. 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
15: Welcome back, everybody. Fox Sports Radio. Era Torres, Jason Martin, broadcasting live from the Fox Sports Radio studios. Taking you up till 2 a.m. Eastern. Good stuff with Plank, by the way, Jay Mart. Got a few football stories I want to get to later. Might hit on some of the stuff that Plank got to. But I want to start with the I want to get to the NBA. A little bit of a quiet time for the NBA. We do know, of course, that the NBA just released its schedule. Adam Silver, I actually give Adam Silver credit, was like, yeah, I'm waiting on LeBron. Didn't hide it, didn't deny it. Year 24, whatever it is, they're still, building everything around LeBron. Obviously, we got the Christmas Day games, all that this week. One team that will not be featured, at least prominently on opening night, the Indiana Pacers.
16: Nap City, baby.
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14: 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We'll get to DeSager in just half a second. Matter of fact, let's get to him right now. News desk, extended update. You hear it every week. DeSager, go ahead.
15: So let's start with the NFL. We have football to talk about. 7 preseason games on this Saturday. There are none tomorrow. The next NFL exhibitions are Thursday, a couple of them. But we'll start with the injury. As Minnesota won, veteran safety Jamal Adams of the Vikings was carted off with a knee injury. Even the team said it doesn't look good. Minnesota's starting quarterback is Kyler Murray. He led a field goal drive, eventually 13-10, the final over the Giants on the road. For New York, Jameis Winston, 8 of 9 passing, 89 yards, but the Giants' offense had 10 drives total today, 11 first downs. Malachi Fields, third rounder, did have a touchdown catch for New York from Jackson Dart, by the way, and it was Odell Beckham Jr. on the field for New York again, who had a couple of short receptions. At Chicago, Bears over Cleveland, 34-10. Savon Ahmed, 49-yard TD on a catch and run. The starting QB today was Tyson Bagent. He was 13 of 22, 169 yards for the Bears and a score. Deshaun Watson in the loss for Cleveland, 11 of 15 passing, 126 yards. Certainly not a lot downfield. But Browns first-rounder Casey Concepcion raised an eyebrow. Touchdown run. He had 3 receptions as well, and a punt return of 31 yards that if he didn't stumble or was bumped, could have gone past midfield and a lot farther. Buffalo over Carolina, 29-14. Backup quarterback Kenny Pickett of the Panthers, 16 of 19 passing, but just 92 yards and a touchdown. The Bills open their new stadium, and for the Bills now, DJ Moore, 3 receptions, 61 yards. Josh Allen finished 6 of 8 passing today, 111 yards, and a score, a touchdown to Keon Coleman. The Panthers' first team offense had 3 3 and outs today, 9 plays, 17 yards. Rams won at Kansas City 20-12, and the Rams had first round quarterback Ty Simpson on the field, and he was 21 of 25 through the air, 190 yards, 2 touchdowns, no interceptions. Stetson Bennett had started. Jacksonville came back to win at New Orleans 24-20. The Saints led 20-6 at halftime. Audric Estiman, 9-yard TD run right after a long opening kickoff return by New Orleans. Cam Little kicked a 54-yard field goal for Jacksonville. Saints rookie wide receiver Jordan Tyson, if you didn't hear, is missing some time with a hamstring injury. Out of Virginia, rookie running back Jamari Taylor of the Jaguars had 22 carries today, 78 yards and a score. quarterback Zach Wilson with the Saints, 11 of 16, 145 yards and a TD. Baltimore beat Philadelphia tonight 24-7. Rookie Jacoby Lane, a touchdown reception for the Ravens from USC. The Eagles had 10 drives, only 6 first downs. Ravens had 31 first downs. Dallas took the late game at Seattle 17-7. And they did come through with an extension, the Seahawks did, for Pro Bowl defensive back Devin Witherspoon. 4-year extension worth more than $100 million guaranteed. Patriots DB Christian Gonzalez is waiting for a long-term contract extension. He was held out of practice due to injury. Seahawks linebacker DeMarcus Lawrence said this week he will retire after this season, his 13th year in the league. Lawrence was drafted by Dallas in 2014. Cardinals first-round running back Jeremiah Love will miss the next week with a sore ankle, and running back James Conner is still out after foot surgery a year ago. 49ers running back Christian McCaffrey missed another practice today due to, quote, tightness. And the Texans placed quarterback Graham Mertz on IR and signed quarterback Brett Rypien. The Basketball Hall of Fame's enshrinement ceremony was tonight. The class includes Candace Parker and coaches Mark Few and Doc Rivers. Also, Amari Stoudemire is now a Hall of Famer. Novak Djokovic lost his second-round match in Cincinnati. This is a U.S. Open tune-up. The U.S. Open begins in New York in a couple weeks. Men's number one, Jannik Sinner, with a bad knee, is missing the Cincinnati event, and Carlos Alcaraz is still out with a wrist injury. On the ladies' side on Friday, Venus Williams lost her first-rounder. Turns out she's dropped 13 matches in a row over the past year. She has not won a single singles match, and she lost 6-2, 6-2 to an unknown on Friday. Scottie Scheffler's in Memphis, leading by 2 strokes as the PGA playoff started this week. Top 50 will advance to next week in that playoff round. Joey Logano, the NASCAR winner at Richmond in
6: Arnie,
15: the 400 tonight.
6: Arnie say that he had Joey Logano in that race. That's on right. The previous show. Logano, that was my pick coming in.
15: He also, and I'm not kidding, said, of course, after the fact, you know, I had this Cardinals rookie doing something Cardinals rookie Joshua Baez had a truly amazing day that may never be replicated. It certainly had never happened before in baseball history. The guy homered on the first pitch he saw as a major leaguer today, and it went to center field almost 400 feet at Wrigley. And then he homered in his second at bat, and then he came up in his third at bat on Cardinals radio.
16: A swing, and there's a drive, and that's hit well to right field. That's deep to right. That ball is gone. That ball is gone. Unbelievable. 3 at-bats in the big leagues. 3 home runs for Joshua Baez.
15: Truly amazing. John Rooney with the veteran with the call. And meanwhile, someone had a video camera rolling as his old AAA teammates. The guy was just called up. At the clubhouse with the Memphis Redbirds, they're watching the at-bat on TV from Wrigley, knowing that their recent teammate has already hit 2 out of the park, and then he hits the third one deep. In the locker room at AAA as they're watching it. By the way, Baez then lined out in the 8th inning. He finishes 3-for-4. 3 homers, 5 RBIs. At AAA this year, I looked up the numbers. They were kind of astounding. Not a complete season yet, and he had 34 homers, 90 RBIs for Memphis, and 21 stolen bases. Joshua Baez was born in Boston, drafted by St. Louis out of high school in the second round in 2021. He now gets to the majors at age 23 and does that against Cubs losing pitcher Matthew Boyd, who was 8-1 this year. Meanwhile, the Mets got 2 in the bottom of the 9th, beat Washington 5-4. Nationals all-star shortstop C.J. Abrams, having an incredible offensive year, will be moved to second base. He leads the league in errors with 19. And you can't say enough about the Milwaukee Brewers, who were the number one seed for the playoffs last year, had the best record in the National League right now, 76-48, after beating the Dodgers in L.A. again 4-1. And then winning pitcher Jacob Mizorowski, 6 strikeouts in 6 innings. To throw a 102-mile-an-hour pitch in a game, well, let's see, Mizorowski tonight threw 24 different pitches at least 102 miles an hour in this one game tonight at Dodger Stadium.
6: So he struck out Ohtani and Freeman back-to-back with the bases loaded.
15: Bases loaded, so, yeah.
14: Hey, maybe they could have traded for Tarek Skubal and had a nice little 1-2 in their rotation, but another conversation for another show, including the previous two. 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We'll come back when we do. 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
15: The Seattle Seahawks gave Pro Bowl defensive back Devin Witherspoon a four-year extension worth more than $100 million guaranteed. In the late exhibition, Dallas won at Seattle 17-7. Veteran safety Jamal Adams of the Vikings was carted off with a knee injury as Minnesota won 13-10 at the Giants. Cardinals first-round running back Jeremiah Love will miss the next week with a sore ankle. In the WNBA, late game to Minnesota, a win at Las Vegas, 92-87, the Lynx 29-7. Joey Logano won NASCAR's 400 at Richmond. Scottie Scheffler leads by two strokes in Memphis. Novak Djokovic lost his second-round match in Cincinnati. At Wrigley Field, Chicago, St. Louis Cardinals rookie Joshua Baez homered in his first three major league at-bats. Cards beat the Cubs 8-4. The late game to Texas ending a four-game losing streak, winning 5-3 at the A's. Seattle won at Houston 10-5. I'm Steve DeSager.
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14: Welcome in, everybody. Hour three, Torres and Martin, Fox Sports Radio. We are live, 1 a.m. Eastern, 10 Pacific, Fox Sports Radio studios. We're taking you up till 2 a.m. Eastern time. Bernie Fratto of the Bernie Fratto Show follows us. Cannot wait to hear what Bernie has to say about a busy week in the world of sports. You know he's going to have plenty of takes on the Lakers moves, the NFL kicking off preseason games in full the last couple days. Bernie Fratto follows us 58 minutes from now. J-Mart, let's go ahead and talk about what I just mentioned. So let's talk about preseason. So listen, we led the show with this, J-Mart. You don't want to overreact, and maybe in some cases I am overreacting, but I also don't want to completely dismiss stuff with significant players that are going to be playing meaningful snaps, because it is worth noting, on Saturday, Josh Allen did take snaps, Jackson Dart did take snaps, Kyler Murray did take snaps for the Minnesota Vikings, and so we did see some key players who will be playing key roles for interesting teams. And so we didn't talk about them in hour one, but let's talk a little bit about the Vikings, because Minnesota played earlier in the day and they were actually the team, not ironically, but they were the team that played the New York Football Giants. We talked about Jackson Dart in the first half or the first hour of the show, which you can check out on podcast if you missed it. But Jackson Dart goes to the blue tent with first couple plays of the game, ends up coming back and throwing a touchdown. But Kyler Murray is officially the starter in Minnesota. J.J. McCarthy and third stringer Carson Wentz. What a name.
4: Wow.
14: They all got snaps, my man. What do you just make of this situation in Minnesota? Because, you know, listen, it's been beaten to death, but it is worth noting. 14-3 two seasons ago were a game away from getting the number one seed in that NFC. They obviously lost to Detroit in week 18. Sam Darnold leaves. They bottom out last year. And I'm just curious what you make of this team now with Kyler Murray as the starting quarterback.
4: I have no idea. I mean, I know what Kyler can do at times, but just an inconsistent guy. Also, now he may be out to prove something, and maybe there is a maybe this change of scenery is exactly what he needs. But you know, it's definitely been an up and down situation for him ever since he got into the pros. He's got a lot of weapons there. He's got a coach that pretty much all of us, I think, respect and like in a lot of ways. But that division is not a very easy division to be in. And well, the one thing you can say is this. He is used to being in a good division because sure. He's been in the NFC West. So going where he is going, he's used to the level of competition that he's going to face there. He has not had this many good weapons to throw to at any point in his career. So that may actually make the game slow down for him just a little bit. He'll probably also have better blocking than he did throughout much of his time in Arizona. But I just

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14: 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Fox Sports Radio. Aaron Torres, Jason Martin live. We are live. 1:49 Eastern time. We're taking you up till 2 a.m. Eastern. Bernie Fratto of the Bernie Fratto Show follows us. 11 minutes from now. J. Martin, I'll be honest. Covered a lot of ground today, and I should mention, if you missed any of today's show, you're going to want to listen to the podcast. 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Right after the show, today's pod will be posted. 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So what I was going to say before the pod promo, I don't really have anything slotted in for this segment. So, so two questions. One, is there anything we missed that you're passionate about? And then two, I just told Emmy and Lorena, maybe we should just have a LeBron versus MJ debate just to wrap the show.
5: Oh, my Let's
14: goodness. Let's just do it. Let's just do it. Let Six rings. Zero law.
5: Oh, my goodness.
14: Did we miss anything? Did we miss
5: Do you want to talk about the upcoming UConn documentary?
14: There's a women's series, right, on Apple TV?
5: Yeah.
14: Well, you know what? Actually, there was something that Plank said that I want to ask you about.
5: Okay.
14: So we had Chris Plank on, and you asked a great question about Texas. So I think Texas is the most interesting team in college football this year. And I do think, I had this thought, I think they're the only team in college football this year, and I'll lay it out, that truly has national title or bust expectations. And I'll just be quick here, but Ohio State, I think Ryan Day is still riding the wave of 2 years ago. They went 12-0 in the regular season last year, beat Michigan. I think as long as they make the playoff, whatever. Notre Dame, I think there's a lot of animosity. Everybody loves Marcus Freeman. Indiana and Miami were on that stage last year. Listen, is there a world where, of course, Texas makes the championship game and loses on a last-second field goal, and it's a successful season? Of course. But I think they have by far the most pressure of anybody in college football this season. And maybe national title or bust is a little too much. I don't think it's that far off. And your question, I wanted to follow up with Plank, but we just didn't have a ton of time on it. So let's chat about it real here quickly.
5: Yeah. So, I mean, the arch side of it is the most just the front-facing piece. And what Plank said, I tend to agree with, that down the stretch, Arch became a better player, a much different player, and it did feel like at least some of the pressure was off because the idea of him being the greatest thing that's ever lived was completely out the window. And I think he started to play freer and looser, and the game slowed down a little bit for him. Question is, this year, everything's ramped right back up, just to your point. It's national championship or bust kind of territory, and a lot of it's going to rise and fall on him, whether or not it's fair. Like you talked about, yeah, you could potentially lose in some classic fashion, but I still don't know if that's going to be enough. I think that they have the most pressure as a team, and Lane Kiffin has the most pressure as a coach.
14: Fair.
5: Those are the two, and I think those could be the two most intriguing storylines of the entire year, though. He also mentioned something else that I was going to ask him about, and then he mentioned it just kind of flippantly in another answer. I am really interested in Clemson this year.
14: Good call.
5: I want to know, because this has got to feel like this is kind of Dabo's last stand, it feels like. Like, if it does not turn around significantly this year, I feel like he's somewhere else next year, or he's not coaching anywhere next year. Like, this has kind of got to be it. So Clemson really does – they've got my eyeballs this year, because this is really put up or shut up time for that program.
14: So I'll try to be quick. We don't have much time. But one with Clemson, I have wondered, like, is this just who they are? Like, there's no buzz in the ACC. Miami has clearly passed them. And I agree with you on Dabo. I was thinking about it today. I was actually watching an interview with him, and I felt like he's kind of like in that Calipari at Arkansas phase where it's like, Calipari's at Arkansas, where he's got a new fan base that believes in him and whatever. So anyway, fascinating topic. We'll talk plenty of college football next week. Next Saturday is the last Saturday without college football.
5: Oh,
14: Jay Martin.
5: Goodness, so great.
14: So great. You know what else is great? The crew tonight. We got to thank Lorena on the board, Emmy and Brandon. We needed two producers to help us tonight.
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14: 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And make sure to stay tuned. Bernie Fratto of The Bernie Fratto Show is next. 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
18: Baseball history Saturday for St. Louis Cardinals rookie Joshua Baez. He homered in his first 3 major league at-bats. St. Louis beat the Cubs 8-4 in Chicago. The White Sox won again 4-2 at Detroit. Toronto and Cleveland with victories. Baltimore won in 10 innings at Tampa Bay. Milwaukee beat the Dodgers in L.A. 4-1. Winner Jacob Mizorowski now 12-5. Boston Sonny Gray 15-3 this season after the Red Sox 4-0 win at Pittsburgh. Texas took the late game 5-3 at the A's. Among the seven NFL preseason games, Minnesota won at the Giants 13-10, but veteran safety Jamal Adams of the Vikings was carted off with a knee injury. Dallas took the late game at Seattle 17-7. The Seahawks gave Pro Bowl defensive back Devin Witherspoon a four-year extension. NASCAR win at Richmond for Joey Logano. Novak Djokovic lost his second rounder in Cincinnati. I'm Steve DeSager.
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17: Well, that's right. You heard the man. It is that time of week. My name is Bernie Fratto. We are coming to you live from the Fox Sports Radio compound here in Las Vegas. Absolute jam-packed show tonight. We'll take you up to 3 a.m. Pacific, 6 a.m. Eastern. And, you know, sometimes I get lucky and I get to break news on this show. But given the time of day that it is on and the juxtaposition, more often than not, I am commenting on major news that has already transpired. And for me, the biggest story this past week, and we're going to get to a lot of things tonight, but I want to start with this ever so quickly to give my two cents, because earlier this week, the Los Angeles Lakers were sold for $12.5 billion. And I do think there are still some big questions that remain, because just 14 months ago, June 2025, Jeanie Buss and her family, well, they just sold their majority stake in the Lakers to Mark Walter at a $10 billion valuation. This past week came the, for me, the incredibly unexpected news that Walter has now sold the team to Josh Kushner and Bob Iger for $12.5 billion. $2.5 billion profit in 14 months. Good work if you can get it. Shocking might not do this justice. Think about it. It's been 46 years of the Buss family, then 10 months of Mark Walter, who was already a familiar Lakers minority owner, and of course a Dodgers co-owner. Now Kushner and Iger, who's 75 years old, the longtime Disney CEO, who only just finally stepped down in February, well, they're going to be the new faces of the Laker ownership. Although Iger claimed he intends to honor Walter's promise to allow Jeanie Buss to let her continue as the team's governor for at least the next 5 years. Now, the question that overrides everything, in my view, is why would Walter sell so suddenly? And what does it mean for the rest of his extensive sports portfolio? And frankly, the value of sports teams, their prices continue to go bananas. Again, why did Walter sell so fast? Teams don't get flipped this fast. There has never been a transaction of this magnitude happen this fast. The whole thing looks like a fire sale, but it's not a fire sale, but it's got the makings of that. Give credit to ESPN's Ramona Shelburne. She broke the news, reported the whole deal came together in 72 hours after Kushner and Iger called Walter, but obviously it's not like they just cold called him out of left field without knowing he was willing to sell. Well, Iger confirmed as much as to the California Post. He said, quote, "We were involved in pursuing the new franchise in Vegas. And while that happened, it was suggested to us that maybe Mark Walter would be interested in selling his stake in the Lakers," end quote. So someone tipped them that they could pivot to the Lakers for a few billion dollars more than they would have spent if they would have been able to buy the Vegas team. Now, if that person wasn't Mark Walter, who would it have been? Could it have been NBA Commissioner Adam Silver, who I understand was seated next to Iger and Kushner at the U.S. Open in Queens last year? And then again, game one, they were palling around the NBA Finals just 2 months ago. The process.

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18: The Seahawks gave Pro Bowl defensive back Devin Witherspoon a four-year extension worth more than $100 million guaranteed. Dallas won the late exhibition at Seattle 17-7. Minnesota beat the Giants 13-10. Veteran safety Jamal Adams of the Vikings was carted off with a knee injury, and the Rams won at Kansas City 20-12 as first-round quarterback Ty Simpson of L.A. was 21 of 25 passing, 190 yards and two touchdowns. Novak Djokovic lost his second-round tennis match in Cincinnati. Scottie Scheffler leads by two strokes in Memphis. Joey Logano won NASCAR's 400 at Richmond. To baseball, St. Louis a winner at the Cubs 8-4. Cardinals rookie Joshua Baez homered in his first three major league at-bats. Baltimore won in 10 innings at Tampa Bay 4-3. Wins for Toronto and the White Sox. Milwaukee beat the Dodgers 4-1. Texas won 5-3 at the A's. I'm Steve DeSager.

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3: 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The Lakers are flip that basketball team. 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
9: 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Kyler Murray is going to be the starting quarterback in Minnesota. 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
11: We're back in the Bernie Frano Show. The midnight hour continues. 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
12: And first topic is the baseball topic.
11: Yes.
12: I watched baseball when my dad was, when I was a little kid with my dad, probably till I was about 7. And I can't stand it personally now, but maybe I would get back in it if there was a salary cap and there was is there are different teams competing. Like one year it's the Pittsburgh Pirates or, you know, whatever. I do not find it competitive. I'm tired of the same old, same old. So, yeah, I guess I'm on the owner side.
11: Okay, fair enough.
12: Players think.
11: And part of that might be the Pittsburgh's inability, although you got this kid Seth Hernandez coming up and you got Paul Skenes, but – duly noted. I hear you. Moving on to, you're going to decide the quarterback, Shador or Deshaun. Your pick six on the line. Who do you like?
12: Yeah, if I'm Cleveland, I'm done with Deshaun. They should have never signed him to begin with. You got to find out what you have in Shador, and you give him what, 4, 5, 6 games. If he
11: so if your paycheck's on the line, you don't care. Give a damn if you lose games as long as you find out whether Shador can play. And if that's your prerogative, my friend, I respect it.
12: Because here's what happens. It's a win-win situation. If Shador is great, you're awesome, man. You got a franchise quarterback. If he stinks, you're going to be in the bottom of the draft, and you can get a franchise quarterback next year. It's a win-win, man.
11: Fair enough. Diversity of opinions. I love it. All right, moving on. Tell me what your thoughts are on Jaden Daniels.
12: I don't know what his deal is. Does he think he's like the GOAT of college football?
11: I don't know.
12: Joe Burrow's number is not retired. Trevor Lawrence's number is not retired. I could keep going down the list. He wasn't even there that long. He had one really good year. He did not win a natty. Dude, get over yourself. You are not that. You're not even I don't even know if I'd say he's a top. Yeah, he's probably top 3 LSU quarterback. But my God, dude. You are not LSU Tiger personified. I don't get it, man.
11: I know that Tiger Nation has turned on him a little bit. Hey, good stuff, Chance. Good opinions. I appreciate your thought. A little different, but that's what we like here. Martin in Orange, California, the legendary Martin. Hello, Martin.
13: Bernie, greetings and salutations. And before I start in, I just want to go with this whole Robin Williams. And one of my favorite movies is Adrian Cronauer, when he would say, "Good morning, Vietnam."
11: You know that "Good Morning, Vietnam" that came out in 83. I mean, my God, remember Dan the Man Levitan? Remember Dan Bruno Kirby?
13: Man.
11: He would take
13: great home. Movie.
11: You know, it really was. If yeah, I need to rewatch that. That scene where he's teaching those Vietnamese kids English. He goes, "All right, just stand here. I'm waiting to die."
13: and I just remember when the sergeant tells him, he goes, "You know what three up and three down means?" He goes, "Yeah, the end of an inning."
11: End of an inning. Sir, I know in my heart, I think I'm funny. Thank you, sir. Son, you don't know if you've been shot, F. Potterburn, or Snakebit. You're dismissed. Anyway.
13: Oh, Bruno Kirby.
11: Continue on, Martin. We got to get to your topics, my friend.
13: Let me run through these real quick. Salary cap. I'm just going to go on the sport, man. You play one of the weakest sports there is. You can fail seven times, and you're considered one of the greatest. We got people who play sports where they're risking their health, their injuries, and they don't get guaranteed contracts. Baseball, I understand what you're saying. You don't want a salary cap. But baseball fans, listen up. Nobody likes your sports except you. Baseball is the worst sport out there. Baseball players, if they don't agree to a salary cap, there will be no season. And remember what happened last time. It took two freaks of nature shooting CCs up their arm to get a home run derby going.
11: You're not wrong.
13: People interested again.
11: I hope to God it doesn't come to that. I'm not convinced it will yet, but it's not a zero. All right, second topic, my friend. Who are you starting, Shador or Deshaun?
13: Bernie, I'm like with my man Manuel. I wouldn't start either of them.
11: Well, you have to. Your paycheck's sounding like I start one of them.
13: Yeah, but let's go with this one then. I'm starting Watson.
11: All right, let's move on then because I know it's pick your poison. All right, Jaden Daniels, I'm waiting for your thoughts on this. I bet you got a banger.
13: This is just the most ridiculous topic ever. When they were talking about this, I was like, who? Because I totally forgot the guy was still in the NFL. I'm like, he plays for this obscure team. Obviously, he's not even concentrated on the season. The first thing I thought was, he knows he's not an NFL player. He knows his jersey will never get retired at this level, so he has to protect it at that level.
11: Martin, I love your calls, man. Darn it. I'll tell you what, Martin. I'll let you finish your thought. We're coming up against it. We've got you. We've got Lou in Georgia. We've got Rob in Indiana. We're going to push it till after the top of the hour. Martin, I cut you off half sentence. I don't like doing that. If you want to hang on to after the top of the hour, I'll let you finish your thoughts on Jaden Daniels. I don't know if he is thinking that far ahead. I just think he had this delusional grandeur about NIL, and I understand that his family's spearheading this, but he can stop it anytime he wants. So, Martin, let's continue with you and the other callers after the top of the hour. Keep it locked. 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
35: Baseball history Saturday for St. Louis Cardinals rookie Joshua Baez. He homered in his first three major league at-bats. St. Louis beat the Cubs 8-4 in Chicago. The White Sox won again 4-2 at Detroit. Toronto and Cleveland with victories. Baltimore won in 10 innings at Tampa Bay. Milwaukee beat the Dodgers in L.A. 4-1. Winner Jacob Mizorowski now 12-5. Boston's Sonny Gray 15-3 this season after the Red Sox 4-0 win at Pittsburgh. Texas took the late game 5-3 at the A's. Among the seven NFL preseason games, Minnesota won at the Giants 13-10, but veteran safety Jamal Adams of the Vikings was carted off with a knee injury. Dallas took the late game at Seattle 17-7. The Seahawks gave Pro Bowl defensive back Devin Witherspoon a four-year extension. NASCAR win at Richmond for Joey Logano. Novak Djokovic lost his second rounder in Cincinnati. I'm Steve DeSager.
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0: Here's what you need to know.
1: The Seahawks gave Pro Bowl defensive back Devin Witherspoon a four-year extension worth more than $100 million guaranteed. Dallas won the late exhibition at Seattle 17-7. Minnesota beat the Giants 13-10. Veteran safety Jamal Adams of the Vikings was carted off with a knee injury. And the Rams won at Kansas City 20-12 as first-round quarterback Ty Simpson of L.A. was 21 of 25 passing, 190 yards and two touchdowns. Novak Djokovic lost his second-round tennis match in Cincinnati. Scottie Scheffler leads by two strokes in Memphis. Joey Logano won NASCAR's 400 at Richmond. To baseball, St. Louis a winner at the Cubs 8-4. Cardinals rookie Joshua Baez homered in his first three major league at-bats. Baltimore won in 10 innings at Tampa Bay 4-3. Wins for Toronto and the White Sox. Milwaukee beat the Dodgers 4-1. Texas won 5-3 at the A's. I'm Steve DeSager.
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0: The plays, the sounds of the game, the interviews, the breaking news, the top stories. 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
4: All right, here we go. There's 3 weeks enough time, is it? Well, that's right around the corner. Here we go. This is Fox Sports Sunday on Fox Sports Radio. He's Bucky Brooks. I'm Andy Furman. 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No, hit that thumbs up icon and comment that way. 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Okay, now for the big intro because he deserves it. He's a football maven. He really is. He knows more football on God's green earth than anybody in the world, okay? He's a coach. He's a scout. He's a writer. He's a talk show host. He's a TV star. He's my partner. He's my friend. He is Bucky Brooks. Here he is. Take a bow.
5: What's up, Andy?
4: Oh, you tell me. Okay. Now, I got a couple of questions for you because I love that you're here because I can really get up close and personal with inside football information. You played 5 years in the National Football League, and we talk about some coaches holding out players, some coaches playing players, whatever it may be. Jared Goff was nowhere to be found Thursday night in Cincinnati. I don't even think he suited up. I don't know what's going on. He didn't play in that Stan Campbell situation. But you played 5 years for different coaches. Tell us some of the different philosophies on preseason that coaches that you played with and for.
5: Yeah, it depends. There's some guys that subscribe to the theory, hey, I just want to get them ready to go for week one. There are others who believe in having a

0: I mean, LeBron could be a positive or a negative, but he's at times he's looked as a villain, which villains are good in sports because people go out to see them. They either applaud them or they root against them. Okay. Mm-hmm. But let's talk about the Caitlin Clark situation. Her critics say she's a complainer. Our critics say she deserved all those 7 technical fouls this year. And when she picked up the 8th one, the league said, we're not going to give it to her. She's okay. She's not going to get suspended. That was a joke. That was a big-time joke. But the supporters of Caitlin Clark, they argue that she's been unfairly targeted by opposing players who are jealous of her attention. I don't get it. I mean, and that's the key right there. I mean, the garbage that is going on with Caitlin Clark has created a big to-do. And there are some players, I'm sure, in the league that are jealous, envious, and are better players than her. She, and you even mentioned this. I agree with you. She's not even the best player on the Indiana Fever. Kelsey Mitchell is.
1: Kelsey Mitchell, without question, is. Kelsey Mitchell is the straw that stirs the drink. Now, Caitlin Clark is a big part of what they're doing. Leah Boston is another big part of it, but yeah, like it's not just a one man show. And sometimes our conversation around the Fever gets to be about the one man show, the star studded thing. So everyone needs to be challenged to do better. Not only, the people that are tasked with writing it, the headlines, people that put it out there and kind of tease it out for the world via Twitter, all those things. Like, just want to make sure that you're being responsible. But look, I do not envy Stephanie White. She can't get right. She does one thing. That's philosophy. People are on her because she's not playing Clark. She sits down. She's not playing. Like, the hope is that some of these people get legitimate opportunities outside of kind of like the bubble so they can be appreciated for what they really bring to the game and how they contribute to the game.
0: And you talk about Stephanie White. She's a hometown hero. She played high school basketball at Seeger High School, which is right near Indianapolis. That's like close to Purdue, really, in West Lafayette, but it's pretty close to Indianapolis. And she was the state's leading scorer, career scoring leader in girls basketball. She's a hometown hero, and they're booing her. I don't get it. I don't get it. That would be like booing you in North Carolina, right? It would.
1: Yeah, but it's because everyone has hijacked it, right? Like, it's some of the fringe Caitlin Clark fans who've kind of taken over the situation, and some of the people that are using Caitlin Clark as a political pawn have created some of these things and trying to create more division by putting these things on and trying pitting people in their corners or their side. So all of this is just unfortunate for the WNBA that it appears to have negative connotations, but it actually might be positive because more people are paying attention to games throughout the time instead of just waiting for the playoffs.
0: I think the league might like it. I mean, they'll say it behind closed doors. They won't admit it, but I think they like it because the exposure is tremendous. It really is. It's not positive exposure, but exposure is exposure. There's no doubt about that. All right, we move on right now because he's Bucky Brooks. I'm Andy Furman, and we are Fox Sports Sunday and Fox Sports Ready. You go up, you go down, you go right, you go left, but we go yay or nay, and it's next.
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22: 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In the least surprising development in NFL history, Minnesota Vikings will go with Kyler Murray over J.J. McCarthy at quarterback. Right. Tell everybody not named J.J. McCarthy something they didn't already know. They brought Kyler Murray in for a reason. He's not J.J. McCarthy.
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0: All right, it's time for yay Fournet, and that means it's time for JB. Are you ready, JB?
1: Yes, I am.
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5: Rack those brains, gentlemen. These stories need an answer.
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5: It's yay or nay.
0: Yes, it is. And by the way, we're live from the Fox Sports Radio Studios. JB, take it away.
1: I got you, Andy. And we'll start with Bucky on this one. LeBron James' son is on the move. Not his real son, his Space Jam son.

0: Heisman trophies, unanimous, wooden player of the year, stuff like that. It needs to be clear and obvious.
1: Heisman, you say?
0: Yeah. Yeah.
2: Huh.
0: Yep.
2: You know, yeah, I would say this, you know, I say yay, but do you retire like a team if they're like a national champion? I don't know. I mean, I like the retirement of numbers. I think it's a big deal. I think tradition means a lot. It really does in schools, in any school. High school, too. I think retire high school number. It's a big deal. All-time leading scorer, whatever it might be. I think it's big. I think it's a big deal. But we'll get into that later, as you say. All right, but there's nothing but a nugget. This is a numbers game. It really is. And we'll tell you all about it and more where on Fox Sports Sunday, coming up right here. Next.
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30: Baseball history Saturday for St. Louis Cardinals rookie Joshua Baez. He homered in his first three major league at-bats. St. Louis beat the Cubs 8-4 in Chicago. The White Sox won again 4-2 at Detroit. Toronto and Cleveland with victories. Baltimore won in 10 innings at Tampa Bay. Milwaukee beat the Dodgers in L.A. 4-1. Winner Jacob Mizorowski now 12-5. Boston's Sonny Gray 15-3 this season after the Red Sox 4-0 win at Pittsburgh. Texas took the late game 5-3 at the A's. Among the seven NFL preseason games, Minnesota won at the Giants 13-10, but veteran safety Jamal Adams of the Vikings was carted off with a knee injury. Dallas took the late game at Seattle 17-7. The Seahawks gave Pro Bowl defensive back Devin Witherspoon a four-year extension. NASCAR win at Richmond for Joey Logano. Novak Djokovic lost his second rounder in Cincinnati. I'm Steve DeSager.
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2: Oh, can one man be bigger than the entire team? 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This is Fox Sports Sunday on Fox Sports Radio. He's Bucky Brooks. I'm Andy Furman, and we're live from the Fox Sports Radio studios. 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Follow the feed, and you'll find today's full show posted right after we get off the air. And right now, we're going to introduce the man of the hour, the man who knows football more than anyone. I would never lie to you. The one and only Bucky Brooks. Here he is. Yes. Thank you very much.
0: What's up, Andy?
2: Well, I tell you, you know what? There's a big deal today. Today is the 16th of August, and our good executive producer reminded me it's August 16th. And on this day, three icons passed away. Not in the same year, but on the same day. Get this: Babe Ruth, Elvis Presley, and Aretha Franklin all passed away on the 16th of August. And how do I know that? A, JB told me. But B, I just read a book written by John Cirillo. John Cirillo is the former PR guy of the New York Knicks. He's a good buddy of mine. We're both from Brooklyn. And he sent me a copy of the book. And it's eerie. It's an eerie book that Babe Ruth, Elvis Presley, and Aretha Franklin all passed away on the 16th of August. How do you like that? Freaky, isn't it? And I thought for sure Magic Mark would play some Elvis music today, but he did not. All right? Maybe he will before we're out of here. So I just wanted to run that by everybody. All right. But let's talk about this. There's always a story about stupidity. All right? And sometimes I'm involved in it, but not today. There's always a story about stupidity. And this is it. First, it's a numbers game. How important, Bucky Brooks, is a number to a football player? I mean, I'm hearing stories sometimes, even on the pro level, they're paying players to using a number. It's crazy.
0: Yeah, I mean, it's really important. I mean, like some people, the number is part of their identity. I mean, for various reasons, you have that number. For me, my number coming up in high school was 22. 22, the date is my birthday. It also was my dad's number. So it meant something to me in that regard. So I had it a few different places, the Packers, Jacksonville, couldn't get it Kansas City, couldn't get it Harvey Williams, had it in Oakland, but you adapt and adjust. But yeah, the number is big.
2: Okay, question is this. Did you offer to pay those guys to get 22? Because I've heard stories that players pay other players to get a certain number.
0: Some people will. I didn't. I wouldn't. But nor was I at that level to be able to do it. You know, if I was maybe a star and I had cash to throw around, maybe a little bit, but nothing crazy.
2: Okay, now, in back in the day, until about several years ago, numbers, at least in the NFL, were assigned by position. You know, quarterbacks were like usually single digits or low double digits, and now anybody could get any number they want. So how are numbers assigned in the NFL to players? How do they do that?
0: I mean, look, the equipment manager does a lot of it, and it is by position. Certain things have to fall within certain categories. It's changed a lot, but there's still some rules and guidelines that you have to abide by. So offensive linemen can be 50s, 60s, or 70s. You know, you think about your linebackers and all this stuff. All those things have gone by the wayside everywhere else. The only ones that are true are the offensive linemen, and then all the guys that can touch the ball have to have like those numbers outside of those 50s to 79 numbers. Beyond that, anything goes.
2: Amazing, really. Okay, and here's where the stupidity part comes in. Jaden Daniels seems to have a problem with his uniform number at the school he last played for, which is LSU. Former LSU quarterback Jaden Daniels is upset, reportedly, that his number 5 jersey was reissued while Joe Burrow's number 9 remains untouched in Baton Rouge and retired. All right? That's the one deal. First of all, he's got to move on. Get it over with. I mean, why are you even worried about that? Worry about the NFL season, which is right around the corner. Who's giving him this advice? It's the stupidest thing I ever heard of. Really?
0: I think there are a few different things, because everyone is beating Jaden Daniels up about this number 5 thing, whatever. Let's take it from the player standpoint. Let's just talk about notable accomplishments, right? So if everyone who has won the Heisman Trophy at that university has had their number either retired or paused, meaning that they haven't been giving it out, then if you're Jaden Daniels and you most recently had the Heisman and brought some notoriety to the school, you would feel a certain way if you look up and someone is wearing the number. Joe Burrow's number 9 is not active, but yet his number 5 is active. And I know people will say, yeah, but Joe Burrow won a national championship, et cetera. Great. That's cool. I get that. Heisman Trophy is the most prestigious individual honor that you can win in college football. And so if the precedent had been set that once you win that, the number is inactive, if his number is active, I do understand why he feels that way. I also understand that they made promises to a younger player that is coming in that, hey, you can wear number 5 on the recruiting thing. They said that. They did that. Part of the reason he came is because everyone in his family's been able to wear the number, so he feels strongly about wearing the number. This is one of those things that they should have been able to hash this out behind closed doors before it became public. So now what Jaden Daniels has done is pulled the right for them to use his name, image, and likeness, all the ads and those things that have him in it. He doesn't want to be a part of it. Because, look, Numbergate, you know? Like, it just, it's a bigger deal. It's Numbergate. And everyone is like, oh, he should get over it. But, look, man, I know a lot of former players that don't like their records, don't like their things touched. It's the only thing that keeps them connected. And, look, if you've been a great player or great in something, you want to be recognized for it. So I do understand the outrage from him, but I do think that they could have settled this in a different way than playing out, because the only person that looks bad is him, because people are trolling him and talking about him being selfish and a petulant child, as opposed to recognizing the greatness, but also understanding the trickiness that we're in right now.
2: JB, you got a comment, I'm sure.
1: Yes, I do. So I have the legal documents sent to LSU up in front of me. And one of the funnier parts of this is that there's no mention of the number in the document. What it focuses on is that

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21: Which newbie coach snags the most wins this season? Well, we'll tell you next. All right, this is Fox Sports Sunday on Fox Sports Radio. He's Bucky Brooks. I'm Andy Furman, and we're live from the Fox Sports Radio studios. And, Buck, we got a caller from L.A. His name is Wayne. He wants to talk to you on Fox Sports Sunday. Wayne-o, what's going on?
22: Good morning, my best friends on Sunday morning, talking real good football. How y'all doing?
21: Hanging, we're hanging.
22: Yeah. All right. Now then, I know it's been brought up earlier, but I just have to reemphasize. The Browns have a real problem at quarterback. Ty Simpson yesterday, he was looking like a 2 or 3 year veteran. I mean, he's out there dealing. Dylan Gabriel, Deshaun Watson, and Sanders combined didn't look as good as Ty Simpson. And I really want to emphasize.

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1: Right around the corner, this is Fox Sports Sunday on Fox Sports Radio. He's Bucky Brooks. I'm Andy Berman, and we are live from the Fox Sports Radio studios. And by the way, at the top of the hour, it's about maybe 11 minutes from now, 9 a.m. Eastern Time, countdown right here on Fox Sports Radio with the Troika, Krakenberg, Schwartz, and no, yes, right here on Fox Sports Radio. But right now it's time for the blame game.
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6: This is all your fault. This is all your fault.
3: Maybe it's everyone's fault.
4: Ooh.
3: Who knows?
1: He's a liar.
3: That's why there's the blame game.
1: The blame game.
4: Let's figure out who to blame.
7: Who
1: to blame? It's your fault. Go ahead, JB.
8: It's your fault. And I know you love the NBA, so I'm going to start with the basketball question.
1: Okay.
8: Former Phoenix Sun and New York Knick Amari Stoudemire was inducted into the Basketball Hall of Fame this weekend. His career accolades were only six-time All-Star, five-time All-NBA, and Rookie of the Year. Who do you blame for such a low bar to get into the Basketball Hall of Fame?
1: You know why they did it? Because he's a minority. He's black and he's Jewish. That's why he's in. That's why he's in. Believe me. You know what? 99% of the voters are probably Jewish, so he's in. That's why he's in.
9: Yeah, no, I actually think he was deserving of being. I mean, I don't think he was a low bar. Like he looked like he's in. Acting like he was one of the dominant players of that little era.
8: I guess so. I just feel like the criteria for the Basketball Hall of Fame seems to be lower than.
1: Why are you dumping on league. Him? Why are you putting him down? Really?
8: I'm not putting him down. I just wanted to ask the question. We're talking about who we blame.
1: If anybody should be in the Hall of Fame, the Basketball Hall of Fame, should be Digger Phelps, the coach of Notre Dame. He can't get in. I think he's blackballed. I mean, really, what he did at Fordham before he went to Notre Dame. I mean, are you kidding me? Digger Phelps should be in the Hall of Fame. And I don't know why he's not.
8: All right, moving on. The MLB had their Field of Dreams game Thursday night in Dyersville, Iowa, the same night of the NFL preseason openers. What? The Phillies topped the Twins 7-1, but everyone was watching football. How does this happen, and who do you blame, Bucky?
9: This is bad timing. This is bad scheduling. Like, no KYP, know your personnel. If you know all the personnel that's going to watch football, like, don't schedule another event for that. Just know that. Not good. Not smart.
1: You know, it seems like every time baseball does something, they step in poop. I don't get it. Don't you have a staff that looks at a calendar? Are you that myopic that you only think that you're the only thing in town? I mean, honestly, it's crazy. I mean, at least the NFL realized that on Christmas Day, the NBA plays. So you know what they said? We're going to play too. We're going to play too. So they could do it. They could afford to do it. But baseball? I mean, that's a big deal, that Hall of Fame game. I went 2 years ago or 3 years ago when the Reds were in there. It's beautiful out there. It's a big deal for baseball, and everybody's watching football.
10: You
1: shame on you,
10: to
1: baseball.
10: Win the game.
8: Terrible yes. timing. Terrible timing. So this one was a stunner. After buying the Lakers for $10 billion a year ago, roughly, Dodgers owner Mark Walters sold the team to Disney's Bob Iger and Joshua Kushner for $12.5 billion last week. Who do you blame for the quick sale, Andy?
1: I think the NBA, because they wanted to have a big-time owner in L.A., because obviously those guys will promise the franchise in Las Vegas. That's what I read. And they're not going to get it, but they want L.A. They want a big name in L.A. L.A. is a big market. They want a face, and he's the face. That's what they did.
9: Yeah, I don't know. It just seems kind of weird that it was all in and how quickly it took place.
1: Right.
9: On the investigation, not doing that, just seems kind of weird. I'm not digging it. I think it's bad for basketball, the quick turnaround. No one wants to own the team for the sake of own the team. They want to make it as a moneymaker. I'm not a big fan.
8: I think he's in some legal trouble. But final one, real quick. The Bears will not change their name if they build a stadium in Indiana. What about the Indiana fans who will support them? And Bucky, who do you blame for them potentially going to Indiana in the first place?
9: Look, man, the people in Chicago didn't want to pony up for the stadium. I understand it or whatever, but they're going to lose their beloved Bears. So it'll be the Chicago Bears playing somewhere else, but they'll be Chicago, but they're not going to be in Soldier Field.
1: What's the big freaking deal? The New York Giants and New York Jets play in New Jersey. It's not that big of a deal. Everybody's making a big whoop-de-doo about this. And believe me, where they're moving to in Indiana, you could walk across the border back into Illinois. Really, it's not that big of a deal. It makes me sick. Stop it already. It's not a big deal. Stop looking at the pick. But countdown next right here on Fox Sports Radio. Stay with us.
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14: This is Countdown here on Fox Sports Radio. Okay, so you guys are talking about preseason quarterback play and oftentimes the overreaction to it. So there's one other guy to mention here. If you look at the Browns QB situation, it's funny, you got an overreaction from the head coach, the Browns head coach Todd Monken. He was smitten with the quarterback play of Deshaun Watson, which was a mixed bag. He looked okay at times. He looked a little slow to process and make his decisions. He got sacked. There was a strip sack on a fourth and short play. So it wasn't perfect, but he didn't look awful at all. But Todd Monken, he was like, it was awesome. That's a literal quote from Todd Monken breaking down Deshaun Watson's first half play. I thought it was all right. I thought it was fine for a guy who hasn't played much at all the last couple of seasons. But the one I want to really focus in on is Shedeur Sanders. So Shedeur Sanders came in there, and he looked bad against backups.
15: Yep.
14: And to Jeff's point, that's a huge red flag. You're supposed to look good against backups, and that's not what happened with Shedeur Sanders. He had one very, very ugly interception where it was just this high looping pass that was picked off with great ease. It was just an ugly, ugly highlight. But he talked about that after the game, and it was really interesting what he had to say. So this is, he was asked about, hey, what happened on that interception there, Shedeur? And he answers this question, and I'm curious what you guys think about this, because I would make a comparison to what we do in the sports betting space. But listen to what Shedeur Sanders says about his interception thrown and how he views quarterback play of his own. Here's Shedeur Sanders, what he had to say.
16: What I see, the right read, just slip, you know, it's the right read.

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19: And here's what you need to know.
11: Saturday night's NFL preseason action saw the Dallas Cowboys win at Seattle 17-7. Story there, Cowboys undrafted rookie receiver Camden Brown. Two touchdown receptions, one of them one-handed.
18: Three-step fade to the left side of the end zone, and Brown, did he come up with it? He did. What a catch by Camden Brown on the fade from Joe Milton. Touchdown, Dallas.
11: Brad Sham, the call on KRLD. The Baltimore Ravens over the Philadelphia Eagles 24-7 to the sideline debut of new Ravens head coach Jesse Minter. Baseball Saturday night, the Milwaukee Brewers defeated the Dodgers in L.A. 4-1. The Brewers now lead the Dodgers by two games for the best record in the National League. And Sonny Gray of Boston won his 15th game of the season, tying for the American League lead in the Red Sox 4-0 shutout win at Pittsburgh. I'm Isaac Lohenkron.
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21: Oh, what is going on? Welcome in. Happy Sunday to you. We will get to the outrageous price of a cabana. I know that's a random one for you. But first, we're starting with hoops right here. We'll get back to the ball, but there was something interesting that caught my attention. So Tyrese Halliburton of the Indiana Pacers, he was a guest on a podcast here, and he's got beef. He got an issue with the NBA's opening night schedule not featuring him and his Pacers, right? So he was on the Numbers on the Board podcast, Tyrese Halliburton, and he had this to say. We've got an opening night triple header, and we'll get to all the details, but I don't want to, you know, bore you with too many details here. It does not feature the Pacers. So this is Tyrese Halliburton on the podcast asking a question like, why not me on national TV? Why not my Pacers on national TV? Here is Tyrese.
22: Name any other person that you compare to my level of a basketball player, wherever you have me ranked. If they tore their Achilles and missed 16 months, do you think that game would be on national television?
23: Yeah.
22: Yeah, you probably think so?
23: Sure. Yeah.
22: Do you think that game would be at home if not on national television?
23: For sure.
22: Yeah.
23: For sure.
22: Yeah. Yeah. Do you think that game would be at New Orleans?
23: Wait, what?
24: Oh, your first game. Oh, that's crazy.
25: Oh, that's crazy.
24: That's crazy.
22: When I saw schedule, I was like, oh, wow. Mm. But we move on.
21: So there you go. Halliburton, last time we saw him play, it was game 7 of the NBA Finals against the Thunder. He tears his Achilles. He hasn't played an NBA game since then. And he's like, are you serious right now? One, I'm not on national TV. One, I'm not even playing a home game. What is it? We're playing the Pelicans to start the season. What are we doing, NBA? It's a legitimate case. I do like the triple header, the opening night on October 20th. This is a Tuesday, and it starts off with Celtics Pistons. Then you get Sixers Knicks. You get LeBron and his Philadelphia debut against the defending champion Knicks. That is a win. The nightcap is Thunder and Spurs. The last two games are fantastic. You can't do better than that. You can do better than Celtics Pistons when the selling point is your first look at Boston without Jaylen Brown. That's not a great sales pitch. It would be to Tyrese's point, the Pacers playing whoever, some high, you know, level team, that would be a better opening night, triple header. It's still really good what they have. The last two games are home runs, but the first one, if that features Tyrese Halliburton and his return, I think that's a better get than the Celtics right now. The Pacers for one night, opening night, they're a more interesting draw than the Celtics. They have to be, are they not?
26: I mean, Indiana Fever, which is a draw to the Indiana Pacers. I don't like. What time of year? What time of year is this?
21: This is October, so this is a Tuesday in October.
26: Oh. So there's like, okay. I was just curious what time of year. So it's football season, right? So we're gonna,
21: It is. Yep.
26: We're okay. And that's probably like there's probably a Maction game on that night. Like
21: you're going head to head with Maction most likely.
26: Yeah. I mean. Buddy, you haven't played in a year, and you're the Indiana Pacers. Like, I don't know what to tell you. You're not going to be featured this season.
21: But are you? Which are you more interested in? That's the question. Are you more interested in the Jaylen Brownless Celtics or Tyrese Halliburton making his return after a 16-month, you know, layoff.
26: So you said I get Celtics Pistons, right?
21: Yeah, you get Celtics Pistons.
26: I'm more interested in that game probably than I am in the for the yeah, I think the Pacers are underrated.

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21: Okay. Prop bets galore. Crack, we start with you. What's something you like?
23: All right. It's been a great season in the WNBA for me with these props really running well these last few weeks especially. I'm going to go with Angel Reese. Over 15.5 points minus $1.30. She always has that little bit of motivation when going up against Caitlin Clark and the Fever, and she averages almost 3 more points per game at home. Let's go with Angel Reese over

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14: And here's what you need to know.
15: In the NFL, ESPN just reported that Washington Commanders number 2 quarterback Marcus Mariota has been diagnosed with a sprained MCL and is expected to miss the rest of the preseason. Mariota sustained the injury in Friday's preseason game against the Dolphins. The Cleveland Plain Dealer has just reported that the Browns are expected to re-sign edge rusher Za'Darius Smith as early as today. In Saturday night's preseason action, the Dallas Cowboys won at Seattle 17-7. Cowboys undrafted rookie receiver Camden Brown, 2 touchdown receptions, one of them he made one-handed. And the Baltimore Ravens defeated the Philadelphia Eagles 24-7 in the sideline debut of new Ravens head coach Jesse Minter. And in Major League Baseball on Saturday night, the Brewers defeated the Dodgers in L.A. 4-1. Milwaukee, the best record in the National League over the Dodgers, now by a 2-game margin. I'm Isaac Lohenkron.
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17: It is Countdown right here on Fox Sports Radio. Okay, we got some college football changes over here in the upcoming season. I'm curious what you guys think about this. So the first one's the wordiest one, but it's the most impactful one. It's targeting penalties. All right, so there's some fine print when it comes to targeting penalties. So now the new system is if a player is like whistled for targeting in the second half, you know how he was automatically suspended for the first half of the next game. That's how it used to be. It's no longer like that. So the way it works now, if there's a targeting penalty assessed in the second half, for a first offense, you are not suspended for the first half of the next game. For the second offense, you are suspended for the first half of the next game. For a third offense, you're suspended for the entire next game. Yay or nay? You going thumbs up or thumbs down on that change, Jeff?
18: Okay, so two equal suspension. Is that what we're getting at?
17: That's right.
18: Yeah, I'm okay with two. I mean, I think the targeting rule, my problem with the suspension part of it is, or just a, you know, at least for a half or whatnot, is that, like, if you commit a target in the old system, if you commit a targeting penalty on the last play of the first half, you miss just two quarters, right?
17: Mm-hmm.
18: You miss the next half. If you commit a penalty, a targeting penalty on the first play of the second half, you miss four quarters.
17: That's right. Yes. Yep. That's right.
18: Right. Never. That didn't make sense. Two quarters versus four quarters. That didn't make sense. Mm-hmm. But also too, a suspension is a very harsh penalty, right? You're missing, you play 12 games, you miss half a game for a suspension or even almost, you know, four quarters. That's a lot of missed time for a play that might not be on purpose, right? Mm-hmm.
17: Yeah,
18: it does feel like targeting to me that we can tell when someone is trying to injure another player by leaving their feet, right?
17: Right.
18: By spearing them head to head.
17: Launching, yeah.
18: Correct. There you go. Correct. Launching, right? We can tell that. I think a lot of times targeting is just the course of a game. It's just a play that happened because a wide receiver lowered himself, right? Mm-hmm. Or a guy slid, or a guy is out of control and the defender, like, it just, it's often to be not the quote-unquote fault of the defender. And to me, it's 15 yards.

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12: In the NFL today, ESPN reported that Washington Commanders number 2 quarterback Marcus Mariota has been diagnosed with a sprained MCL and is expected to miss the rest of the preseason. Mariota sustained the injury in Friday's preseason game against the Dolphins. The Cleveland Plain Dealer reported today that the Browns are expected to sign 3-time Pro Bowl edge rusher Za'Darius Smith out of retirement as early as today. Smith retired 5 games into last season as a member of the Philadelphia Eagles. On the field on Saturday night, the Dallas Cowboys won at Seattle 17-7. Story there, Cowboys undrafted rookie receiver Camden Brown with 2 touchdown receptions. One of them he made one-handed. Ravens over the Eagles 24-7. Today's Major League Baseball action gets underway 15 minutes from now as the Tampa Bay Rays host the Baltimore Orioles. I'm Isaac Lohengrin.
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0: 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Jalen Hurts.
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9: Welcome back in, closing it out here, Fox Sports Radio, Fox Sports Sunday. Mike Harmon alongside Jared Smith. Coming up, you got Steve and DJ taking you through your big Sports Sunday, more on the NFL and a look across the sporting universe. We got the news from ILO, the passing of Tommy John. Go back and check out his career guy. Probably should have gotten more Hall of Fame consideration than he did. I'm sure that'll be part of what Steve brings up, 288 career wins. And a guy that ate a lot of innings pre and post surgery. So something to look at as you ponder the larger universe on a Sunday. We appreciate you giving us a few minutes of your time. Jared, when last we left off, we were talking a little bit about Baker Mayfield and the revolving door that is the coordinator position for him going back many a year, many circumstances, obviously change of venues through all of that for him as well. But the offseason brought the, hey, he reportedly turned down a two-year, $100 million deal. So a little bit of saltiness into camp. I don't know. I like Baker with a chip on his shoulder. I think that could be kind of fun. And in a division that may only take 9-8 to win, even though you don't have Mike Evans anymore, then and that's a pretty big loss, you've got an opportunity to go and thrust yourself back into a big, big spot.
10: Yeah, and I bet over 8.5 wins for Tampa. I think I got some 7.5 too, minus money. So they were one of the most injured teams in the league last year, like the entire offense. I think only the center played at least 12 games on the offensive line. And then at the skill position group, I mean, it was McMillan, it was Evans, it was Godwin. Mm-hmm. Everyone was hurt. Bucky Irvin only played 10 games. So you would hope that there's going to be a bounce back in the injury luck department. And then you mentioned the contract situation. It's Baker betting on himself, and we've seen those situations work out very positively for the player before, and they end up having career years and they end up getting paid even more. And if you're asking me what's the ceiling for the Bucs this year, I think it's relatively limited. Like, I don't view them as a 13 win team, but I think the floor is really high because the regime is the same, and I know they're going through a new OC. But I mentioned in the last segment, you know, Zach Robinson was the one of the coordinators working under Sean McVay when Baker was with the Rams. And then, of course, the Canales offense, the Liam Cohen offense, all those offenses that Baker had success with early on in his Tampa career. Last year didn't go so well with Grizzard. But those prior Bucs teams that were really positive with Baker were similar offensive schemes. So we think Baker is going to mesh really well with Robinson, and it's not going to be a learning curve, and they're going to be able to maximize the potential. And I feel high. I think Tampa, after not winning the division last year, I think the ceiling is not, again, relatively capped, but I think the floor is way higher than what the market's thinking. And if you can get over 7.5 wins, they won 8 games last year. Again, they were the most injured offense in the league. So it feels like there's some upside with Tampa this year, I think.
9: Talk about the following the dream. We close out with a fun story out of Bengals camp. When was the last time you got to say that? But pursuing his dream, Sierre Wright, USC and Nebraska cornerback, who's on the roster there in Cincinnati. He's leaving to a former, he worked on Space Jam, A New Legacy. He was the older son of LeBron James. He's leaving camp to go star in a movie. Don't often see that, where a guy just says, you know what, this is fun. I like the preseason. I mean, he's like treating it like a 15-year veteran. I'll see you guys in October once my movie wraps, because you'll need me, because you're the Bengals.
10: Yeah. Don't really have a strong opinion on that, but see if the movie's any interesting.
9: Well, I have no idea what the movie's actually about, but they didn't disclose any of that stuff, so you've got that fun. The other is, going back, since LeBron James is in this story, have you subscribed to his YouTube golf channel yet?
10: No. I'll be honest, the amount of content that I consume on a regular basis is very, very limited to the things that I do for work. I don't watch or consume much outside of the realm of the scope of what I do every day. Like, I don't watch a lot of entertainment stuff. I wish I had more time for it and had more patience for it. But it's like, unless it's like the week Game of Thrones new episode or something like that, that it's like a must watch, I just don't, I'm not out in the spheres of sports athletes doing content for other stuff. It just doesn't interest me at all.
9: So you went straight into another competition, because it's all about battling dragons and winning wars.
10: There you go.
9: So, I mean, really.
10: I do like Game of Thrones. I'm a big Game of Thrones guy.
9: I'll
10: be big into it. Yeah, when it comes back.
9: It's one thing. I don't say it with any level of pride. I mean, I guess it was probably on a screen in the studio at some point, but not a world I've traversed. Perhaps that's in my next lifetime here. At Jared Smith Betts, where you find him in the Twitterverse. Find me over at Swollen Dome. I'm going to go pursue some acting opportunities myself as we continue on a beautiful Sunday. Look for the fantasy content at Swollen Dome. Coming up next, we got VJ, we got Steve Hartman, and a continuation of Fox Sports Sunday. Go 1-0. Thanks, Garrett. Thanks, Chris. We'll see you next time.
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14: In the NFL, Washington Commanders quarterback Marcus Mariota suffered a sprained MCL that is now likely to sideline him for the remainder of the preseason. The Cleveland Browns are expected to sign three-time Pro Bowl defensive end Za'Darius Smith. Smith spent last season with the Philadelphia Eagles playing five games before retiring. He's now returning to the NFL and heading back to Cleveland, where he played in 2023 and the first half of 2024. In Major League Baseball, it's the Orioles who lead the Rays right now 7-1, top of the sixth inning for Baltimore. Jackson Holliday with three RBI so far. Baltimore is currently half a game out of the final wildcard spot in the American League. The Pirates have the early lead against the Red Sox at home. It's 2-0, top of the second inning. And in an interview with Vogue that was published today, soccer star Cristiano Ronaldo said that this is probably his last year of football. I'm Amancio Bolaños.
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7: 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We have got a lot of NFL to get to, that is for sure. John Paul Morosi is going to be joining us a little bit later on in the show, not just to talk a little baseball, but also as we get ready for the college football season. Week zero is just a couple of weeks away. He's a big Michigan guy, just like my partner here, VJ. And so we're going to have a lot of fun today. But the preseason, VJ, first of all, how are you feeling here on this beautiful Sunday?
16: Great, great, man. I got a lot of weird energy because I didn't get a lot of sleep this weekend, man. I went to the Malibu Ocean Club Friday night for dinner. Family took me out to celebrate what you and I were just talking about off the air. So I was out late with the family. And then yesterday we had a child birthday party all the way in Redondo Beach. So I had to play the, you know, hubby and daddy role and get the family all dressed up and drive out to this birthday party at a park. I thought it was at somebody's house, but once I saw it was at a park, I was like, God, I'm going to be sweating my butt off out here all the afternoon. But and didn't get much sleep last night because once I got home, I had to catch up on like six preseason games. So that took me to like 4 a.m., man. So but I have some weird energy this morning. So let's rock. I feel great.

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12: In baseball news, Tommy John, a longtime MLB pitcher and namesake of baseball's most important surgery, has passed away at the age of 83. Right now in baseball, it's the Orioles who lead the Rays 10-2, top of the ninth inning. Braves lead the Diamondbacks at home 2-1, top of the sixth inning. All Pirates against the Red Sox 7-0, bottom of the fourth in Pittsburgh. The Blue Jays have tied the game against the Yankees at home. They are tied at one apiece, top of the sixth inning. Tigers still lead the White Sox 4-3, bottom of the fifth inning. While the Twins have the early lead against the Phillies at home, it's 4-0, bottom of the third inning. In golf at the FedEx St. Jude Championship, Scotty Scheffler still in the lead at 13 under par overall. He is even through this fourth round, through five holes of this fourth round. And in the NFL, Commanders quarterback Marcus Mariota will be sidelined for the remainder of the preseason after suffering a sprained MCL. I'm Monty Bolaños.
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15: All right, rolling along here. Another busy Sunday in the sports world. Fox Sports Sunday, once again, from the Fox Sports Radio studios. And yes, we are getting ever so close. Think about this, folks. Week zero of the college football season is 2 weeks away. 2 weeks away. By the way, this week, the Associated Press is going to be releasing its preseason poll, which I always felt like is ridiculous.
16: Ridiculous.
15: By the way, when the Associated Press first had its poll back in 1936, they didn't have a preseason poll until 1950. And then out of the blue, they just put together a preseason poll. And by the way, it does a disservice two ways. One, it can overvalue a team based on what they did a year ago as opposed to where they are right now. But if you're undervalued in the poll, then many times it takes longer for you to move up the polls when you should move up quicker if you didn't start the poll until, I don't know, what, week three or four, and then put out a poll and give an accurate reading. Because we've seen sometimes where a team, you know, starts unranked or, you know, low on the total bowl top 25, and it takes forever for them to move up.
16: Right.
15: When if you had started the poll.
16: That's all strategically done, though.
15: Yeah, I know that. So anyway, that'll come out, and it does have some bearing on the playoffs down the road.
16: I always say there should be no college polls until after Halloween.

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13: Harbin and Husky here, Fox Sports Sunday, once again in the Fox Sports Radio studios. All right, before we get to John Paul Morosi, let's find out what is trending right now. Monsi, what do you got for us?
14: All right, guys, we're going to start with baseball because it looks like the Blue Jays may have just tied the game at home against the Yankees. Yes, they have tied the game. They're tied at 2 apiece, and it's the bottom of the ninth inning in Toronto. Toronto right now half a game out of the final wild card spot in the American League. The White Sox still lead the Tigers 6-5 in Detroit, top of the ninth inning there. Tigers still fighting for a wild card spot. They're also half a game out in the American League. Marlins lead the Reds 4-1, top of the sixth inning. Rain delay still in Pittsburgh between the Red Sox and the Pirates. Pirates are up 7-3, though. It's the top of the seventh inning. The Twins lead the Phillies 5-4, top of the eighth in Minnesota. Cardinals over the Cubs in Chicago 5-2, top of the fourth inning there. The Brewers and the Dodgers are underway. They're scoreless. It's the bottom of the first inning in L.A., but Dodgers recalled right-handed pitcher Kyle Hurt and placed left-handed pitcher Justin Robleski on the injured list with left forearm inflammation. The Orioles already crushed the Rays 10-2. With that win, Baltimore is now tied for the final wildcard spot in the AL with the Rangers, and the Braves defeated the Diamondbacks 5-3. Longtime MLB pitcher and namesake of baseball's most important surgery, Tommy John, did pass away today at the age of 83. When it comes to the NFL, Commanders quarterback Marcus Mariota suffered a sprained MCL during the team's first preseason game against the Dolphins, so he is likely to be sidelined for the remainder of the preseason. Season. Browns are expecting to sign three-time Pro Bowl defensive end Za'Darius Smith, who spent last season with the Eagles, although he retired after playing just 5 games. And when it comes to golf, Scottie Scheffler at the FedEx St. Jude Championship, he is still in the lead. He has a 6-stroke lead at 15 under par overall. He is 2 under through 12 holes on this final round. Back to you guys.
13: All right, Monsi, thank you very much. Great job as always. Now, as far as the gentleman joining us right now, we are indeed honored to bring him on every single week to talk baseball. We talk about a lot of different subjects, especially as we get closer and closer to the start of the college football season with his beloved Michigan Wolverines. John Paul Morosi is joining us right now. And JP, I want to start with the sad news that Monsi just shared, the passing of Tommy John. Of course, he sent out a farewell letter associated with the Yankees old timers game a week ago. So this doesn't come as any surprise. We knew he was in hospice care, but I've always tried to figure out why it is that he's on the outside looking in as far as the Hall of Fame. 288 wins in his career, a 3.34 ERA over 26 seasons. Postseason record, by the way, of 6-3 with a 2.65 ERA, a WAR above 60, certainly

0: approve this sale. I'm sure they will. But I think a little explaining of like where this money is actually coming from is due.
1: God bless everybody.
0: All right, get ready, Dan and Kerry Kinney, ready here on Fox Sports Radio. We are Fox
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4: 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Kyler Murray is going to be the starting quarterback in Minnesota. I don't know if the Vikings are giving up on J.J. McCarthy after 10 starts. 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
16: Fox Sports Sunday. He's Kerry Rhodes, the All-Pro. I'm Dan Beyer. Getting you set for another big week in sports as we transition to week two of the NFL preseason schedule. Week one in the rearview mirror, thank goodness. But then we've got that off break between the last preseason game, that off week, and then when the games actually start. Mm-hmm. First game, September 9th, my Seahawks get to host the Patriots in the opener on that Wednesday night, and then the Thursday night game with the 49ers and Rams playing Friday afternoon in Melbourne, Australia. So that will get us going in week one. Keep us going right now. It's time to carry on.
17: Carry on my wayward son. There'll be peace when you are done.
16: We give Kerry Rhodes five statements. He has to tell us if he is on board or off board on any of these. Garrett, Chris, feel free to chime in on Kerry's opinion, whether you like it or not. Topic number one, the 3 o'clock Eastern start of the NBA season is a good idea as the Celtics and Pistons will get play going on that Tuesday afternoon in October.
18: Ooh, I'm going to say for me, I'm on board.
16: You're a fan of the afternoon hoops.
18: A little afternoon delight, Dan, a little afternoon delight. You know me, my schedule all kind of. It's never
16: yeah,
18: like
16: it's prime
18: one
16: time
18: thing.
16: For you.
18: Yeah.
16: Yes.
18: So I'm on board with it, Dan.
16: Kerry goes to bed so early that a 3 o'clock Eastern time tip is basically prime time TV for you, even though it's noon Pacific time here on the West Coast. I'd give you my opinion, but the segment's called Carry On, so we move on. 76ers and Lakers on Christmas Day is the

0: game of the year in the NBA?
1: Oh, game of the year. I'm going to say I'm on board with that, obviously. It's
0: Obviously.
1: Just the LeBron, I mean, you know, the LeBron going back to, you know, play the team that he never really got the love and adoration that he usually gets in certain places. He has a chance to go play that team and win. It'll be a big day. Big day in the NBA.
0: Opposite of the NFL that has the Packers and Bears, Bills and Broncos, and the Rams and Seahawks from Seattle.
1: That's a tough one.
0: Can't wait.
1: Yeah.
0: It's going to be great. All right, number three. Joshua Baez's three-run home run start to his career for the Cardinals yesterday will be his highest moment. No player's ever debuted by hitting three straight home runs in their first three at-bats.
1: I'm going to say I'm off that. It's an impressive start, obviously. We've never seen it before. But there seems to be, he's going to be on the team later on in his career where he has a chance to win it with a grand slam or a big home run to win the game. So I think that will be higher stakes.
0: I don't know how you guys feel on the other side of the glass, but I just think this is going to be so difficult to top. Not saying that it's all downhill from here, but
1: right.
0: How do you top three straight home runs in your first start at Wrigley Field against your rivals, right?
2: By four home runs, and that's not happening. Yeah. So, yeah, he's done it. I mean, I guess personally, if he wins a World Series, sure.
1: Right.
2: But
0: it's a home
2: statistically,
0: run.
2: No.
0: Yeah, this is like, it's all like, this is it. You peaked. You have peaked.
1: That would be a sad day, though, Dan. I'm just saying.
0: What a start. I mean, kudos to the Cubs fans that were sober enough to realize what was going on, right, Garrett? I mean, geez.
2: They gave him a standing ovation afterwards.
0: Yeah.
2: And their rival. Who would, Yankee Red Sox fan, would they do that? No.
1: No.
2: We're classy.
0: You know, St. Louis fans, they're the smartest about baseball. They know baseball.
1: They know baseball.
0: They would have stopped the game and presented him with a game ball and a bat. Yeah, the whole deal after the out was
2: retired his number after
0: yeah,
2: a game.
0: Exactly.
2: Yeah, sure. That's
0: right.
2: That's the thing now.
0: As long as it wasn't number five, Jaden Daniels is cool with it. All right, the Seahawks overpaid cornerback Devin Witherspoon. Are you on board or off board with that?
1: I'm off that one, Dan.
0: $33 million a year.
1: Hey, whatever the market says, he's three-time Pro Bowler. He's proven to be one of the best cornerbacks in the league. Give him his money.
0: He is a part of so many plays.
1: Yeah.
0: It was funny seeing a breakdown. I think Doug Farrar did it that last year in the NFC Championship game against the Rams, and the Rams and their opportunity to tie the game, how Witherspoon was in the mix of it in coverage. And then you just saw in the Super Bowl and how valuable he was, ultimately getting the sack and the strip of Drake May and the fumble that sealed the deal for Achenna Nwosu to pick up the football and run it back for a score. But $33 million a year. By the way, that's who the Seahawks took instead of Jalen Carter, who fell to nine in that draft as well. A lot of mock drafts leading up to that were pinpointing the Seahawks to take Carter, but obviously the character issues from his past and what was going on, Seahawks stayed away from it, wanted Witherspoon, and it's worked out well for them. All right, final one. Aaron Donald unretires this week. This has been the running one for the last 3 weeks, I think, here on Carry On.
1: You know what? I'm going to say I'm off that. He will officially unretire game week. So
0: week one leading up to it.
1: Yep.
0: And the Rams are not going to spend a lot of time in Australia. They're treating it like a normal road game, even though it's a 15-hour flight. They're just going in and going back. The 49ers are going to be spending the week in Australia. But it'll be interesting to see if Aaron Donald is on that flight to Melbourne, Australia.
1: G'day, mate.
2: G'day.
0: And that is Carry On. Again, find him at Carry 25 Roads. Chris mentioned it. Monty had mentioned it. Aaron Donald working out again today for the Rams. And that's just, are we going to just keep on getting these updates as he continues to do this?
1: I wish I got that many updates for working out, Dan. I would post more on my socials about it at that point.
2: Well, news, it is Carrie's leg day.
0: I thought that the first reason why he ended up doing that, they placed it on the list, was because he wanted to see how his body responded. And I guess he still needs some more time. He's Kerry Rhodes. I'm Dan Beyer. Bills fans, be quiet.
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21: Commanders quarterback. In the NFL, Commanders quarterback Marcus Mariota suffered a sprained MCL during the team's opener against the Dolphins. He is likely to be sidelined for the remainder of the preseason. And for a second time this summer, Aaron Donald was listed today as working out for the Rams on the NFL's transaction wire. In baseball, Tommy John, a longtime MLB pitcher and namesake of baseball's most important surgery, has passed away at the age of 83. While the Dodgers recalled right-handed pitcher Kyle Hurt and placed left-handed pitcher Justin Robleski on the injured list with left forearm inflammation. The Orioles already crushed the Rays 10-2. Baltimore is now tied with the Rangers for the final wildcard spot in the American League, while the Braves defeated the Diamondbacks 5-3. And in soccer, in an interview with Vogue, soccer star Cristiano Ronaldo said that this is probably his last year of football. I'm Monty Bolaños.
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0: One down, two to go. We're talking about weeks in the preseason. I know the Cardinals and Panthers play the extra game, but for all intents and purposes, week one of the preseason done. Now we just get two more to get through, Kerry, and then we can set our sights on the regular season.
1: Please hurry up. Please get through the preseason. I just want all of the star players and everybody to get to be healthy heading into the season. That's my wish this preseason.
0: What about Ty Simpson? Not letting the football touch the turf, basically. What, 21-25 for the Rams? Your Rams?
1: My Rams. Yes, that has been my pick for the last how many years, Dan?
0: Last couple.
1: For sure. Yeah, I mean, it was impressive for a guy to come in and, like you said,
0: I'm coming.
1: You already caught up on it. But yeah, it was impressive that he didn't let the ball touch the ground. But again, you're playing against I want to be politically correct. You're playing against other guys that are aspiring to be pros. So I'll just keep it that way. And so
0: he's
1: that's
0: not
1: fine.
0: Playing against other pros, is what you're saying. You guys who want to be pros.
1: That is correct. That is correct.
0: Well, there were a lot of quarterbacks that we can talk about. You could talk about Tua earlier in the week for the Falcons and what he had going on. We could talk about Ty Simpson.
1: Yep.
0: But we are talking about two quarterbacks that have been a part of the conversation for years, for good and for bad. And we're talking about Cleveland.
1: Mm-hmm.
0: I labeled this segment on the rundown trending Brownward.
1: Oh, man.
0: Because that's where I feel the Cleveland Browns are trending, and that's okay.
1: Mm-hmm.
0: But with the quarterback position yesterday, Deshaun Watson playing for the Browns, getting the start, Shedeur Sanders ends up replacing him at the start of the second half. And then Dylan Gabriel came in and kind of finished things out for Cleveland. But we're not really talking about Dylan Gabriel. What we're talking about is Deshaun Watson and Shedeur Sanders. Now, yeah. Browns head coach Todd Monken had this to say after Watson's performance yesterday in the game against the Chicago Bears. Take a listen to what the head coach had to say.
25: Oh, it was awesome. I mean, it was so cool to watch him play. I mean, I get all of the frustration, fans, himself, but for him to come back and work like he did is an unbelievable credit to him. And then to go out there, he was having fun today, and that is so cool. And I thought he really functioned at a high level. It was fun watching him play.
0: That was the head coach talking about Deshaun Watson's performance yesterday, where he went 11 of 15 for 126 yards. Didn't have a touchdown pass, not that it matters, but Deshaun Watson seemingly back into action after missing all of last season and portions of the season before, but a very positive spin from the Browns head coach in those comments.
1: Yeah, you love to hear that from the head coach, obviously. We know how, I guess, how things have shaken up for Deshaun Watson over the years. You can like him, you can love him, you can hate him. Whatever your stance is probably correct. But for me personally, it's been cool to see him get back in here, try to play good football. And obviously, he's proven himself because he's going through the process of proving himself. Because as a guy as seasoned as he is, you know, had some success early on, we can see that this head coach is trying to see if this is the leader of his team. He had to play a whole half of quarterback in a preseason game. Like, that's, for me, that's what I look at when I look at all of this. So you want to see if he can be the leader, if he can run your offense effectively. And the coach said it, is he having fun again? Because if you don't have fun playing that game, you're not going to be good. So those are good signs. And I know you're talking about Brownward, but I'm going to be on the positive side today on this one, Dan, and say I'm happy to see him doing okay.
0: First things first, tip of the cap to Todd Monken trying to make a uncomfortable situation a positive one. Mm-hmm. I cannot watch Deshaun Watson and not think of everything.
1: There you go.
0: It's impossible. Mm-hmm. I can no longer do it. There's also, it's not of what he was accused of by many women. It's also not to be graphic, I just can't trust the guy at all. Mm-hmm. And because there was also the fact, Kerry, that he was such a different guy persona off the field, that now I see this and I just feel like I was completely fooled and I will never trust him. Mm-hmm. And I think that there are many people within the Browns fan base, probably the same thing, and across the National Football League.
1: Right.
0: Browns are in a spot trying to find a quarterback. It is good of Todd Monken, for Todd Monken's sake, to say, great job by Deshaun Watson. Mm-hmm. But what I find so funny is the different sort of discourse that we have about Deshaun Watson and Shedeur Sanders. Sanders never starts out on the right foot when it comes to the conversation.
1: Right.
0: And I thought yesterday there were a couple of plays in the game. He had a couple of batted down. He had the awful interception. And the awful interception is the one that is shown right off the gates. Mm-hmm. And I've been critical of Shedeur. I've been critical of some of the stuff that I felt that they were trying to angle or try to pull. Even last year when he came on as a rookie quarterback in the preseason, remember the whole videotaping thing?
1: Yeah.
0: And you have a reporter who's on mic that doesn't know he's on mic. And I felt like it was a lot of spin. But I feel like in this case, and it may be an unfairly or fairly so because he's up against Deshaun Watson, that I feel that Shedeur Sanders is getting a bit of the short end of the stick. And I don't think every fifth round pick should have the opportunities that Shedeur Sanders would be getting. But Shedeur Sanders, to me, is no longer a fifth round pick. He's a guy that threw 7 touchdowns and 10 interceptions as a starting quarterback for the Browns at the end of last year. I'm no longer looking at where he fell in the draft and where he was at that point. And so, and I even said to you, and we had the discussion in the offseason, that I think that Shedeur Sanders should get the first opportunity.
1: Right.
0: But what I just find so funny and puzzling is now the Deshaun Watson performance yesterday is a positive, while we're still starting out with the negative of Shedeur Sanders. And I just think that it's so unfair. I don't think it's good for the Browns. I don't even care on how Deshaun Watson plays. I don't think he should be starting for the Browns at this point. And to me, it's interesting that now I'm not blaming Todd Monken. That's not what I'm saying, because I think he's also supporting Shedeur Sanders. But the narrative out of yesterday's 34-10 loss to the Bears was Deshaun Watson actually looked good, and Shedeur Sanders threw that awful interception. Yeah. I just don't think that's fair.
1: Yeah, it's not going to be fair, and I think it's going to be painted in a way that it has to be two guys going against each other for the starting position, right? So if it's all positive for both of them, it's not really an exciting conversation starter. So I know where that's coming from. It's two black quarterbacks going at each other. Now, this is another discourse and this is another conversation. But if they were both positive going to this point, then it's going to be solely based off performance. And when you go that way and you go the route of performance, who looked better in game one in the preseason? Deshaun Watson did. Shedeur Sanders had a bad interception. He had balls batted down. So there are mechanics within the game that also lends to, you know, Deshaun Watson getting praised from that first game.
0: I do think that, and if you don't want to make it two black quarterbacks, I think we do the same thing with Jackson Dart and Shedeur Sanders. It was an example that I wrote down. So Dart gets knocked, which, by the way, we're going to talk about in 15 minutes on what happened to Jackson Dart yesterday. But Dart gets, you know, knocked out of the taken out on a sack. They force him into concussion protocol. He wasn't happy about it. Again, we'll get to that in 15 minutes. But he comes back into the game, and I'm watching the highlights, and like, Jackson Dart's back into the game, and this is why. And he scrambles, and he throws the ball up for grabs, and it's caught for a touchdown, and it's amazing. Where Shedeur Sanders yesterday at one point took one, stood there in the pocket, was about to get leveled, saw that he had one-on-one coverage deep, and it wasn't – it's not what we would consider a dart – but it was on point. It was on target, and it was to the guy that should have got the football, and he did.
2: Yeah.
0: And so that throw isn't, this is Shedeur Sanders. Mm-hmm. And I feel that that portion of it is a bit unfair to Shedeur. And I don't know how Todd Monken's going to handle things. I have a feeling for it, but even in the Jackson Dart comparison with Shedeur, we are presenting this information and presenting their play in a different manner.
1: Yeah, no, I agree. I think Jackson Dart and the reason for, I think, the discourse around him, obviously the stuff that happened in his offseason, you know, was a little bit of a, some people started to pile on. But, but before that, a lot of people didn't expect him, they didn't expect a lot from Jackson Dart. So when you see somebody that's overachieving, I think you have a natural discourse that can be more of a praise situation, where Shedeur came in and it was about, it seemed like it was all about him. And it was about his opportunities being lacking or his opportunities not being there for him to be the guy, when in all actuality, the opportunities were there. And he got a chance to, we got a chance to see that down the stretch, and down the stretch, he was a mediocre quarterback. It wasn't something that was, that changed anybody's mind that was on the fence about him, right? We saw Jackson Dart during last season make some plays that a guy coming in, you know, people didn't expect him to be able to make. So I think there is a natural discourse about it, but I think they are different and they're tiered because of expectations coming in.
0: Do you think, because I think that we still hold stuff against Shedeur that we should probably move on from.
1: Sure.
0: It's the same thing I think we've talked about with Bronny James. Like, at some point, he was drafted by the Lakers because his dad was on the team. Let's move on and see if he's an actual viable NBA player.
1: Yeah.
0: Like, we have to get past that narrative. And with Shedeur, I think we have to get past that conversation. But I felt yesterday that we weren't past it. To your point of him being mediocre as a quarterback, I would actually look at that and say, wow, fifth round pick who didn't get a lot of reps in training camp and ended up having to gradually get more during the season.
1: Yeah.
0: That's pretty good to be come back and be mediocre. Seven touchdowns, again, 10 interceptions for what Shedeur had last season. And I'm not saying that he's the answer, because I don't think that he is. I don't think he's the long-term answer.
1: Yeah.
0: But it's just funny to me to see how the narrative is shaping, where now Deshaun Watson is, like, Deshaun Watson played okay. It wasn't like he was great yesterday. It wasn't like he was the MVP candidate of Deshaun Watson that we saw with the Houston Texans. Mm-hmm. Plus, there's now an injury history and the talent level around him. They've got a bad offensive line. The talent level around him is not great. It's not off the charts. So there's going to be a lot that Deshaun Watson's going to have to make up and do.
1: Yeah.
0: But here's what I think is happening in Cleveland. And this is why I think it's all shaped this way and how it's going to be shaped throughout the preseason. Notice how Dylan Gabriel is now QB3. Like, he's not even considered a competitor in all of this.
1: Yeah.
0: I think Todd Monken is on a year-to-year basis as the head coach. I don't think this is a let's give him 2 or 3 years sort of deal. I think he is in jeopardy of being one of those one-and-done guys.
1: Yeah.
0: And the reason I think that is because of the Browns and where they set up next year and what's happening with the quarterback class next year. Of, if you're Cleveland and your season is bad, then you're picking in the top three, maybe top five, and you're going to have a chance to get a quarterback, and you have 2 first-round picks because you traded Myles Garrett to the Rams. Maybe the last pick of the first round, but you'll still have 2 first-round picks. So I think he's on a year-to-year basis, which also means that he has to win.
1: 100%.
0: He has to win early. And so it's in Todd Monken's best interest to put it on Deshaun Watson's shoulders and not roll the dice with Shedeur. And you also can't necessarily waste time developing Shedeur, even though that would be my plan if I felt everything was equal. I would want to start Shedeur and keep Watson as the backup. You're paying him anyway. Doesn't mean you have to pay him. He's already, everything's been cashed and paid out. Just put Shedeur in, but Monken can't afford to do that because he needs to keep his job and they need to win football games. And those are like all the reasons why I think we're seeing what we're seeing. And he's so positive about Deshaun Watson. Again, I can't watch Deshaun Watson and not think of everything else. That's not Todd Monken's job as a head coach. But I do think that it's better for Monken to start Deshaun Watson than it is for Shedeur Sanders because of everything that's at stake. And that's why I think we're continuing to see the narrative that we've got.
1: I agree. I think that is exactly on point, Dan. He's got to win now.
0: Yeah, you can.

0: quarter and Deshaun Watson still in the game. And then he continued to play the entire first half. But that's the way that it was. But I think they're also going out of their way to have Deshaun Watson win this job.
1: Yeah. And if him playing in the second quarter wasn't indictment on what we just talked about as far as winning, it's also presenting the image of what we talked about earlier. These guys in the second quarter on are trying to make the team. So if you play in that second quarter and you complete a couple of passes, your numbers look viable as well.
0: I also thought it was representative of where the Browns were. Where would you rather have Deshaun Watson, Shedeur Sanders, or Tyson Bagent as your starting quarterback? Because I think I would want Tyson Bagent as my starting quarterback over Deshaun Watson or Shedeur Sanders. Mm. So the Bears backup is better than the Browns starter.
1: I don't think that's the case, Dan.
0: You don't think so?
1: No.
0: You're not a fan of Tyson Bagent?
1: I like him. I think he had a couple of good moments in Chicago, obviously. I don't think he's better than Deshaun Watson, though.
0: Well, we shall see. He is Kerry Rhodes. I'm Dan Beyer. It is Fox Sports Sunday. Gary Ritter is our executive producer. Chris Perfett is our technical producer. Chris will also be shifting over to the update desk, giving us the latest of what's going on today. We mentioned the name Jackson Dart. Jackson Dart's play wasn't under the microscope. It was his health. We'll ask a former All-Pro Kerry Rhodes on if he's on the side of Jackson Dart with what went down yesterday in their game against the Minnesota Vikings next. This is Fox Sports Sunday.
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0: He's Gary Rhodes. I'm Dan Beyer. It's Fox Sports Sunday. Kerry, the All-Pro and starter from day one. You can find him on X at Kerry 25 Rhodes. Instagram, just Kerry Rhodes. Mm-hmm. That's more of your music and,
1: yeah,
0: and stuff.
1: It is. So if you want to be music entertained in a stuff. Different way, come on over.
0: That's where you can get all the info on Kerry. 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Hit the thumbs up icon and comment away. Let us know whose takes you agree with and even those who you don't. Just search Fox Sports Radio on YouTube and subscribe. One other point about this Brown situation, because it sounds ridiculous if I say Todd Monken's trying to win right away. Like, who isn't, right?
1: Right.
0: But some teams aren't. Like, I think that the Jets, when they hired Aaron Glenn last year, were trying to establish something.
1: Build something, yeah.
0: And wins, if they came along, great.
1: Yeah.
0: And it's why Aaron Glenn is still coaching today. Because last offseason, there were 10 coaching changes in the National Football League.
1: Mm-hmm.
0: And I would have to say, Kerry, of those 10 vacancies, the Cleveland Browns job was probably the least appealing of most of them.

0: not much there. You didn't have things settled at quarterback. And it's probably why Todd Monken got the job, because he was one of the few people that wanted it.
1: Yeah.
0: But that will change once you can be free of Deshaun Watson and if your pick is a top three pick. So if the Browns were to land that and have an awful season and him not win, it makes Monken very expendable, and it also makes the Browns' job appealing.
1: Yeah.
0: And I think now, last year, it wasn't that there were 10 awful jobs in the NFL that guys needed to be removed. It's that the NFL is now such a what have you done for me lately sort of business that's why the turnover was so much. So to think that Monken may only get 1 year or be a sacrificial lamb to get somebody that they really wanted is not that far-fetched. And so it's beneficial for Monken to win right away and to try to have as great of a season as they can, because he is not guaranteed year two.
1: Yeah, talking about those head coaching opportunities, we know that they are very few and far between. Monken's never been one.
0: Mm-hmm.
1: So it's a win-win for him regardless. Now, he wants to win, and he's going to do his best, and he's going to do all those things. But like you said, some of the other candidates, the ones that they would have wanted long-term, wasn't going to take that job with the uncertainty. But a guy like Todd Monken, who wants an opportunity to be that guy, he got his opportunity.
0: Yeah, absolutely. I don't think that Todd Monken was interviewing for eight of the other vacancies across the NFL. There were other candidates that had that opportunity. I mean, the Falcons gobbled up the guy the Browns fired and Kevin Stefanski like that. The Giants, when John Harbaugh, became available after the Ravens moved on from him, brought him in. And that's what leads us to Jackson Dart. So yesterday, John Harbaugh was, and I'm paraphrasing, but was asked about what he thought about the hit that Jackson Dart took in their game against the Commanders. And he said, I think we got to block better. But there's a bigger issue at hand.
1: Mm-hmm.
0: Jackson Dart, dealing with concussions, took that hit yesterday and then ended up having to go in the blue tent, something that the Giants quarterback was not happy about when he spoke to reporters after the game.
2: As far as the blue tent, like I really respect the rules and the thought behind, NFL has of keeping players healthy and reviewing things. But at the same time, I'm still puzzled by it just feeling like every time that I get hit, I find my way in there.
0: NFL Network, I'm sure that's where we got the audio from. But what do you think about Jackson Dart's comments about the blue tent?
1: Yeah, the blue tent is obviously designed to to make sure players are safe, right? They have head trauma or a situation that looks like it can be of the concussion nature, they're going to check on it. And I'll just tell you how far the game has come when it comes to that. I'll press the rewind button for a second here and go back to 2005, Dan. I was a rookie coming in with the Jets. We're actually playing the Giants. And I'm back there starting at safety, and we're playing early. And that's the third game where we usually play mm-hmm. for a half, right, to get some continuity, call some actual game calls, all that. I come up. There was a big running back that used to play with the Giants back in the day named Brandon Jacobs.
0: Enormous.
1: Big guy. And I thought I'm a big guy. I'm 6'3", 210. I'm fine. I come downhill. I hit him low, hit him in the knee. Out, like concussion. I mean, like out for a second. I come over to the sideline I'm out. So I'm kind of coming to maybe two or three plays past. And I know I have to get back out there. And nobody is telling me I can't go back out there. So I go back out there knocked out, Dan, and still continue to play my last few snaps. That's just now. Fast forward back to Jackson Dart. He is a franchise quarterback of the New York Giants. They're going to be extremely careful about protecting him. And if he's going to show any signs of being dinged up, they're not going to put him out there, and they're going to make sure he's good. And I think there is a fine line with that, taking care of the players. And I know he's a warrior. He has like this old school mentality. So I'm saying it to say the old school mentality in him is going to have to be checked a little bit in this situation and understand where this thing is really coming from, because it's not just about him in particular.
0: I understand his portion. And honestly, he became a little bit of the poster child of it because of the Brian Daboll going into the tent, Cam Scataboo checking on him, trying to expedite the process, and the NFL wants to make it independent. Now, Jackson Dart had nothing to do with that, but he was the one in the tent.
1: Yeah.
0: And so now there is also some, there's a sensitive nature about that. But I get where he's coming from, because a lot of this is subjective.
1: Yep.
0: And if you're an NFL team, and I'm not saying that Brian Daboll was correct, but if you have overzealous doctors or people who are really trying to play it safe, mm-hmm. we think that's great on the surface. But I think if you were to ask the other 32 teams in the NFL, what would they want? They would want the one who's probably the more looser with the sure. with the rules.
1: Yeah.
0: And so I think to the Giants portion of this is like, okay, I didn't show any signs of a concussion. A guy missed the block. I got hit hard.
1: Yeah.
0: Now you're going to take me out of the ball game for, you know, for no reason whatsoever, except that my guy missed the block. So then if I'm Jackson Dart and I'm the Giants, anytime anybody whiffs on a blitz or misses and the quarterback gets sacked, they better be checked as well. That's what I think that Jackson Dart is. I know he's taking it personally, but as I try to take it from the 25,000 feet view, if you're not showing the symptoms and you just got hit,
1: yeah,
0: you shouldn't be going into the blue tent, even if you have a history of that. I don't think that it's necessarily fair. And that's the only thing. It may sound like I'm being reckless with it, but Jackson Dart's point is, yeah, I got sacked, I got hit, nothing happened, but because of my previous history, you're going to treat me with kid gloves, and I don't like that.
1: Yeah, it's fair for him to not like it. They're going to do it. And you just said it. The key thing you said, Dan, is he has a history with it. This isn't just some normal situation. This isn't a quarterback that's got hit hard. This is a quarterback that got hit hard who has been plagued with this a season ago.
0: Yes, and I understand that.
1: Yeah.
0: And that's why we all freak out when Tua gets hit.
1: Yes.
0: Right, because we've seen Tua firsthand have awful reactions on the turf, and we know the history.
1: Yeah.
0: But in all likelihood, and you would know this more than anybody else, especially the story that you've told, everybody's got a concussion. Right? Yeah. Right? Like that's the point of it. Like
1: for sure.
0: All 53, everybody, you know, the 45 that are active, everybody is dealing with a concussion or has dealt with a concussion at some point, whether it was diagnosed or undiagnosed.
1: Oh, sure.
0: So now we're treating the quarterback differently. And we're doing it in a way where we think that we're protecting Jackson Dart, because guess what? We knew that he had a concussion or he was dealing with a concussion prior. I just think that you have to go by the symptoms. If a guy's head hits the turf, no doubt about it.
1: Yeah.
0: Get him out of there.
1: Yep.
0: But just because you were sacked and a guy hit you hard does not mean that you should be a candidate for a concussion, because now guys are going to be going out of games and you're going to be affecting outcomes when it didn't have to be if you all followed a protocol. And that's just my point of the independent neurologist. This one may be very, very strict,
1: mm-hmm.
0: maybe the same one that put him in the first place. That's where I just see this going, where if you're going to have rules, because I think every single player has had a concussion, but not every single player is going into the blue tent. So if Jackson Dart gets sacked and gets hit hard because the Tyrone Tracy can't block or pick up a blitzer, then we're going to have problems throughout the NFL, because that should happen to every quarterback when that situation happens.
1: Yeah, Dan, I think you talk about all 53 having some type of head trauma, right? Very true. But where's the camera at all the times?
0: It's at the quarterback.
1: That's right. And so if it happens there, then the whole world sees it. It's not like you can hide that. So if he's going to get hit hard, it's going to be checked up on.
0: So then that leads me to this point. Mm-hmm. Are we doing it to protect the quarterback, or are we doing it to show the optics that we're taking care of the quarterback? Because that's what I think that we're doing.
1: Yeah.
0: Like that's where we're trying to show that we're taking care of the quarterbacks when we aren't necessarily taking care of the quarterbacks.
1: Sure, sure, sure.
0: Like Tua's had a history of concussions, ones that we've seen visibly, and to see how he responded to those are scary. So anytime Tua takes a tough hit, does Tua now have to go into the blue tent? Well, if he doesn't, we're going to be at home going, oh my, why didn't you check out Tua? We saw him knocked out in a couple of games. We saw him staggering against the Packers on Christmas Day of a game. We've seen these things, and we're mm-hmm. overreacting to it. But I don't know if Tua's concussions are different than any other person that may be a free safety, that may be a defensive tackle,
1: yeah.
0: that may also be a quarterback that –

0: we just may have missed, you know, the symptoms of it. That's all I'm saying.
1: Do you think this is preseason or season? A preseason problem or a season problem? Because that's another question. Are they doing that right now? You talked about the optics of it.
0: Yeah.
1: Are they doing it right now in the preseason to make sure that that's a thing that people know that's going into the season?
0: I think that's a good question. I don't think yesterday was contrived.
1: You don't?
0: Because how could you contrive and make up a play where let's get Jackson Dart crushed, right? The last thing you want you to do is, in a preseason game, a preseason opener, is to have your starting quarterback susceptible to getting the type of hit that he had.
1: Yeah, not the team, Dan. The
0: independent?
1: Yes.
0: I think that they probably took Jackson Dart's history into question to back up what Jackson Dart had to say.
1: Right.
0: That's what I think was happening. But I am all for safety, and I am all for taking care of the players, but I get what he's saying.
1: For sure.
0: So if Jackson Dart has to miss 10 plays of a game against the Cowboys while Dak Prescott takes the same amount of hits and isn't in the blue tent, that's 10 more plays Dak Prescott got to play because he doesn't have the, and I'm using air quotes in an audio medium, reputation that Jackson Dart does with a concussion, and that's not necessarily fair.
1: Right.
0: So if Jackson Dart came out there with the Guardian cap on as a helmet, and I know you don't like the way those look,
1: yeah,
0: but now you're saying to yourself, all right, here I am. I am susceptible to the concussion, or I have a, like, does that change things as well? Would he not be going into the cart because he has more protection? I don't think so. I think he'd be, look, guess what? He's prime candidate number one. He's most susceptible to it.
1: Yeah.
0: So if he takes any sort of hit, and that's what I think Jackson Dart is trying to fight against.
1: And Dart is way too cool to wear the Guardian cap, just so you know, Dan.
0: He wore his face paint in a preseason game. He had the black mark under his right eye, which just stop doing. You shouldn't do it in any game, let alone a preseason. All right, he is Kerry Rhodes. I'm Dan Byer. Let's go over to Chris Perfett for the latest of what is happening on this Sunday afternoon. Chris, what's going on?
2: All right, guys, we've got quite a bit of baseball going on right now. We'll start with some of the early games. Well, first, a little bit of news. The Dodgers recalled right-handed pitcher Kyle Hurt and placed left-handed pitcher Justin Robleski on the injury list with left forearm inflammation. Tommy John, a longtime baseball pitcher and namesake of the most important surgery, used to be a career-defining surgery, has passed away at the age of 83. Now we go to the scoreboard. Braves defeat the Diamondbacks 5-3. Matt Olson with a 3-run home run. Orioles crushed the Rays 10-2 on the diamond right now. Giants and Rockies tied bottom of the fifth inning. Rangers and Athletics also tied 2-2 in the fifth inning. Giants and Rockies tied 6-2, I should say. And the Brewers currently with a 2-1 lead over the Dodgers in the top of the sixth inning. In the NFL, Marcus Mariota was injured during Friday's preseason opener. He suffered a sprained MCL that has been diagnosed, now likely to sideline him for the remainder of the preseason. They're hoping to have him back before the season. Browns are expected to sign 3-time Pro Bowler defensive end Za'Darius Smith, who spent his last season with the Eagles playing 5 games just before retiring. And on the eternal Aaron Donald watch for the second time this summer, Aaron Donald was back working out with the Rams, noted on the NFL's transaction wire. I cannot wait to hear how Sean McVay is going to tell us that it's, you know, his own pace. Don't worry about it. Don't say nothing. And at the FedEx St. Jude Championship, Scottie Scheffler in a commanding 8-stroke lead over Siwoo Kim and Sam Burns, looks to be cruising to victory at 17 under par. Back to you guys.
0: Thank you very much, Chris. And the
1: Dan, who's the best defensive player that you've ever seen?
0: That you've ever seen? Well, I remember Lawrence Taylor.
1: He would be your guy.
0: Yeah, probably. Yeah. Actually, you know what? I'm going to take that back. I think it was Reggie White.
1: There you go.
0: I think it's probably Reggie White. Just on the pure strength of the club move. Yeah. Yes.
1: I think the best player is Aaron Donald. So him coming back really piques my interest, even though I know we'll get into it more. I think he's been that good for that long. So.
0: And you don't think that the layoff would affect him?
1: Not in limited snaps, no. I think he'll be disruptive in limited snaps. He's not going to lead the league in sacks or no silly thing. Like
0: no.
1: That.

0: know what I mean? But yeah, you'll be disruptive.
1: Well, with Myles Garrett on the other end, it would actually make things a little bit easier for Aaron Donald,
0: exactly.
1: Right? And that would be at least a first for him in a Rams uniform. He is Carrier Rhodes. I'm Dan Byer. One follow-up just on the Marcus Mariota injury. The Commanders, I'm guessing, are saying a 4 to 6 week injury. They can't say 4 to 5 because Jaden Daniels will not allow them to use the 5 week designation.
0: I knew that was coming.
1: That is not happening. So that's why, 4 to 6, somewhere in between. All right. Hit Carry Up at Carry 25 Rhodes. You can find me at Dan Byer on Fox. Will Aaron Donald unretire this week? And is this a good idea by the NBA? Afternoon Hoops. Carry will tell us next. We got some Carry On here on Fox Sports Radio.
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1: Fox Sports Sunday. He's Kerry Rhodes, the All-Pro. I'm Dan Beyer. Getting you set for another big week in sports as we transition to week 2 of the NFL preseason schedule. Week 1 in the rearview mirror, thank goodness. But then we've got that off break between the last preseason game, that off week, and then when the games actually start. Mm-hmm. First game, September 9th, my Seahawks get to host the Patriots in the opener on that Wednesday night, and then the Thursday night game with the 49ers and Rams playing Friday afternoon in Melbourne, Australia. So that will get us going in week 1. Keep us going right now. It's time to carry on.
34: Carry on my wayward son. There'll be peace when you are done.
1: We give Kerry Rhodes 5 statements. He has to tell us if he is on board or off board on any of these. Garrett, Chris, feel free to chime in on Kerry's opinion, whether you like it or not. Topic number 1, the 3:00 Eastern start of the NBA season is a good idea as the Celtics and Pistons will get play going on that Tuesday afternoon in October.
35: Ooh, I'm going to say for me, I'm on board.
1: You're a fan of the afternoon hoops.
35: A little afternoon delight, Dan. A little afternoon delight. You know me, my schedule all kind of, it's never
1: yeah,
35: like
1: it's prime
35: one
1: time
35: thing
1: for you.
35: Yeah.
1: Yes.
35: So I'm on board with it, Dan.
1: Kerry goes to bed so early that a 3:00 Eastern time tip is basically prime time TV for you, even though it's noon Pacific time here on the West Coast. I'd give you my opinion, but the segment's called Carry On, so we move on. 76ers and Lakers on Christmas Day is the game of the year in the NBA.
35: Oh, game of the year. I'm going to say I'm on board with that, obviously. It's
1: Obviously,
35: it's, yeah. Just the LeBron, I mean, you know, the LeBron going back to, you know, play the team that he never really got the love and adoration that he usually gets in certain places. He has a chance to go play that team and win. It'll be a big day. Big day in the NBA.
1: Opposite of the NFL that has the Packers and Bears, Bills and Broncos, and the Rams and Seahawks from Seattle.
35: Ooh-wee. That's a tough one.
1: Can't wait.
35: Yeah.
1: It's going to be great. All right. Number 3. Joshua Baez's 3-run home run start to his career for the Cardinals.

0: yesterday will be his highest moment. No player's ever debuted by hitting three straight home runs in their first three at-bats.
1: I'm going to say I'm off that. It's an impressive start, obviously. We've never seen it before. But there seems to be, he's going to be on the team later on in his career where he has a chance to win it with a grand slam or a big home run to win the game. So I think that will be higher stakes.
0: I don't know how you guys feel on the other side of the glass, but I just think this is going to be so difficult to top. Not saying that it's all downhill from here, but right. How do you top three straight home runs in your first start at Wrigley Field against your rivals, right?
2: By four home runs, and that's not happening. So, yeah, he's done it. I mean, I guess personally, if he wins a World Series, sure.
1: Right.
2: But
0: it's a home
2: statistically,
0: run.
2: No.
0: Yeah, this is like, it's all like, this is it. You peaked. You have peaked.
1: That would be a sad day, though, Dan. I'm just saying.
0: What a start. And kudos to the Cubs fans that were sober enough to realize what was going on, right, Garrett? I mean, geez.
2: They gave him a standing ovation afterwards. Yeah. And their rival. Who would, Yankee Red Sox fan, would they do that? No.
1: No.
2: We're classy.
0: You know, St. Louis fans, they're the smartest about baseball. They know baseball.
1: They know baseball.
0: They would have stopped the game and presented him with a game ball and the whole deal after the out was
2: retired his number after a game. Exactly. Yeah, sure. That's the thing now.
0: As long as it wasn't number five, Jaden Daniels is cool with it. All right, the Seahawks overpaid cornerback Devin Witherspoon. Are you on board or off board with that?
1: I'm off that one, Dan.
0: $33 million a year.
1: Hey, whatever the market says, he's three-time Pro Bowler. He's proven to be one of the best cornerbacks in the league. Give him his money.
0: He is a part of so many plays.
1: Yeah.
0: It was funny seeing a breakdown. I think Doug Farrar did it that last year in the NFC Championship game against the Rams, and the Rams and their opportunity to tie the game, how Witherspoon was in the mix of it in coverage. And then you just saw in the Super Bowl and how valuable he was, ultimately getting the sack and the strip of Drake May and the fumble that sealed the deal for Achenna Nwosu to pick up the football and run it back for a score. But $33 million a year. By the way, that's who the Seahawks took instead of Jalen Carter, who fell to nine in that draft as well. A lot of mock drafts leading up to that were pinpointing the Seahawks to take Carter, but obviously the character issues from his past and what was going on, Seahawks stayed away from it, wanted Witherspoon, and it's worked out well for them. All right, final one. Aaron Donald unretires this week. This has been the running one for the last 3 weeks, I think, here on Carry On.
1: You know what? I'm going to say I'm off that. He will officially unretire game week. So week one leading up to it.
0: Yep. And the Rams are not going to spend a lot of time in Australia. They're treating it like a normal road game, even though it's a 15-hour flight. They're just going in and going back. The 49ers are going to be spending the week in Australia. But it'll be interesting to see if Aaron Donald is on that flight to Melbourne, Australia.
1: G'day, mate.
2: G'day.
0: And that is Carry On. Again, find him at Carry 25 Roads. Chris mentioned it. Monty had mentioned it. Aaron Donald working out again today for the Rams. And that's just, are we going to just keep on getting these updates as he continues to do this?
1: I wish I got that many updates for working out, Dan. I would post more on my socials about it at that point.
2: Well, Breaking news, it is Carrie's leg day.
0: I thought that the first reason why he ended up doing that, they placed it on the list, was because he wanted to see how his body responded. And I guess he still needs some more time. He's Carrie Rhodes. I'm Dan Beyer. Bills fans, be quiet.
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26: It was a little dusty in Detroit on Sunday, so the White Sox helpfully got out the brooms.
27: Hit in the air to left. It is deep. Back on it, Mount Cherry. This baby will go. A two-run homer to the opposite way. And the Sox lead 6-4.
26: White Sox Radio Network on the call. White Sox do complete the sweep of Detroit 7-5 to extend their lead on the American League Central. Yankees outlast the Blue Jays in extra innings 4-3 and 10. Braves duel out and defeat the Diamondbacks 5-3. Orioles trounce the Rays 10-2. Currently at the top of the seventh, Brewers with a 4-1 lead over the Dodgers. In the WNBA halftime between the Fever and the Dream, Dream up 44-40. Caitlin Clark has 10 points in this game. And for a second time this summer, Aaron Donald was listed as working out for the Rams on the NFL Wire. I'm Chris Perfett.
0: Fox Sports Sunday is on.
1: Yeah, yeah, one time we gon' give it to you like this.
0: The plays, the sounds of the game, the interviews, the breaking news, the top stories. When it goes down, we'll cover it here. Your Fox Sports Sunday is right now.
1: Y'all gonna make me lose my mind.
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2: I'm going to admit this. This next topic that we're going to talk about over the next 12 minutes or so, it's not a topic, it's a situation that is involving one NFL team in their new stadium. I think, Kerry Rhodes, you may be least equipped to talk about it, because I would imagine that you have no idea what it's like to be a fan because you played the game. Mm-hmm. And then now that you're going to games, you're either on the sidelines or in a suite. Is that fair enough? Is that if you're going to go to a football game, you're there with the players on the field doing whatever. Mm-hmm. And then maybe you're going to make your way up into the suite section enjoy some beverages. You're not going up to section 512, row 8, seat 2 and sitting down and watching the game, right?
3: I would go
2: That's
3: home.
2: Fair enough.
3: Yeah.
2: You would leave. You would leave the field and just go to your
3: straight,
2: car and leave.
3: Straight home.
2: Now, however, for the rest of us, Chris Perfett, Garrett Ritt, Iowa Sam, I'm including myself, I feel that we can talk about this. Now, I teased it by saying that Bills fans need to be quiet. That's what I said last week. So the Bills fans shouldn't be complaining about their new stadium. And It was a week ago that they had a practice session, a scrimmage with the team, and it was the first real look and what it would be like to watch football in that new stadium. Now, Yesterday, the Bills opened up the new Highmark Stadium against the Carolina Panthers, and there is more criticism about the stadium. Maybe we're just hearing it because more fans are getting their first opportunity to look at the stadium. And I now say to myself, Dan, you were wrong last week. You shouldn't have told them that they should complain. The reason why last week, and I want to tell you my thinking, the reason why I thought that they shouldn't complain last week was because what's there to complain about? You've got this beautiful new home. Mm-hmm. I went to Buffalo last September to see their old home, to see what it was like one last time, or for the only time for me, but I wanted to know what it was like at Rich Stadium, the Ralph, Highmark Stadium, whatever you wanted to call it, because it just seemed so unlike any other stadium. And I was coming from a perspective that I don't think that I saw the full picture, and it's why I am doing the complete 180. Because last night, Kerry Rhodes, I ordered some takeout. My wife was at a friend's place. Mm-hmm. She goes, can I bring you anything home? I said, hey, I'll place an order from this spot, bring it home. And it did not live up to the expectations. It was not good. I hadn't had it in months, but I thought that there were things I liked about the restaurant, and I got the food, and it was take home. It wasn't like I could complain to the chef or the waiter.
3: Right.
2: And it was a waste. Yeah, it was a waste. It was awful. The food wasn't that good, mm-hmm. and we paid a lot for it.
3: Of course.
2: Barbecue. It was that right? You know, it was.
3: Okay.
2: I had that actually last week. It was really good, but our spot. It's a different spot.
3: Okay.
2: And I was disappointed, and I felt like here it was going to be a neat treat, a place that we're not always in the area, so we don't go there. And I feel it's the same way with the Bills Stadium. You want to treat yourself. You got this brand new place. And now your seat is in front of a plexiglass window with people walking upstairs in front of you. That is what Bills fans are complaining about, mm-hmm. are these obstructed views that, well, technically they're not obstructive because they have clear plexiglass. Yeah. But still, the way that the stairs are situated, people walk in front of you with a view. And I think that they have every right to complain. I don't know what they can do about it. Maybe you got to hire more ushers to tell people to stop walking during game action or whatever the case may be. But I actually feel that the Bills Mafia and their fans have a right to complain about their new stadium, because these are things that if you are paying the amount of money that you are now paying for those tickets, you are going to, it's not that they have to go leaps and bounds above what you expected, but you at least should not have to be distracted by somebody walking up the stairs and looking through a plexiglass while you're trying to watch a football game.
3: So that would kind of fall under design. Would that be design, yes, or would that just be inconvenience?
2: It is. Part of it's design. And I heard an interview that was done locally in Buffalo, and I apologize for the station that I heard it, but one of the designers, and I heard the clip, said there are reasons why they designed the stadium that way. And one of the reasons was they didn't want the concourses to be full and compact and just difficult to move around. So they put the stairs in a certain spot where you would walk in front. There are other stadiums that I think have a similar format, mm-hmm. but this one was also to allow you to be able to see the field from the concourse. So if you're in line or you're walking, you can still see the field of play. So they're not blocked by stairwells that have mm-hmm. you walking up the stairs or blocking what would be a field view.
3: I'm going to talk about the design from a perspective of a player, because I really don't know. And so I know in the old Ralph Wilson stadium, the stadium that I played in, it was very windy, right? That was part mm-hmm. of Buffalo's home field advantage, right? So does the little barricade, the clear barricade, does it block some of the wind for the fans?
2: No, like, it seems like it's fully enclosed.
3: Okay.
2: And there's even it's an open air stadium, but right. there is a cover where the upper deck and the fans, a cover to those seats. So they're not going to be, you know, subjected to the weather. But I would think, like, if you're a fan, I mean, heck, if you're a fan of a team and they build a new stadium,
3: yeah,
2: I don't think that it's out of the realm of possible, you know, it's not out of pocket to say, yeah, this is not what you promised me. I have now paid a PSL. I have paid my season tickets. Little did I know that there was going to be a stairway, because I sit at the edge of the row of people constantly mm-hmm. walking up the stairs. And so at first I felt like maybe they were being spoiled too much, because they were also complaining about the size of the Jumbotron and it not being that large. And I'm like, geez, they're finding everything to complain about. But then as I sat down and thought about it, yeah, I would be mad. I would be frustrated with it in a new stadium and having people walk in front of you the whole game.
3: I wonder what Garrett and Chris and Sam think about that topic, Dan.
2: Do you think the Bills fans have any right to complain that the stadium is being a nuisance, Chris Perfett?
4: Yeah, I was going to say there is a tale my uncle had. He would always get single dollar tickets at Old Tiger Stadium in Detroit. And they would usually just be the seats that couldn't fold out behind a pillar. So obstructive seat is something that runs in the family. But I totally get it, as far as just someone walking by you can just completely take you out of the game in a way like that. I also think just in general, like when you get sold this bill of like, this stadium is going to be the most awesomest thing, you get brand new everything, and then it turns out there's just, you know, structural problems. Mm-hmm. Across the board, yeah, I do feel a little, I don't know if salty is the right word, but absolutely, you were supposed to be on board for all of this, all the sacrifice. I don't know how much they're paying in tax dollars out there, but I'm up for them. I fight the good fight.
2: I think they're paying a pretty penny, you know, as part of that. And it's also, again, this is a stadium, and I think Buffalo's unique as opposed to, you know, the Bears trying to figure out where they're going to put their right. stadium. And if Chicago gets an indoor facility, there are major events that are going there. Mm-hmm. That's not the case in Buffalo. This is just basically a Buffalo stadium. And so it's for Buffalo's people. It's not for everybody to come into town to go and watch,
3: right.
2: you know, to watch the Final Four, mm-hmm. to watch a Super Bowl. Those aren't going to Buffalo. They're not going to be happening there. So the stadium is for those people. And you need obviously an upgrade. And who knows, in this day and age of what's going to happen with the Portland Trailblazers, you know, we've seen NFL teams move before. And the NFL has not been shy about allowing teams to move. So Buffalo, as they're looking for a new stadium years back, yeah, the Bills were one of those teams that were thought to be moved. There's talk at one time of them moving to Toronto. I think this was after you were done playing, Kerry, but there was a time when the Bills played like a home game a year for about five straight years in Toronto.
3: No, I was still there. Yeah.
2: Yeah, were you?
3: I was there. Yeah, we played at the Rogers Center. Yeah.
2: Okay. How was that?
3: It wasn't fun.
2: No, I didn't
3: know. No, I mean, at the end of the day, like, it wasn't a home field advantage for them either. So it didn't make any sense.
2: Yeah, and ultimately it just didn't work, and they were maybe getting 30,000 fans, which, by the way, is crazy to think now for how popular the Bills are and the Bills Mafia is. Mm-hmm. But one of the other things that stood out to me when I was at the game last September was the Bills fans stood the whole entire game. We had really good seats. We had seats. We weren't in a suite, but we were about 40-yard line, about 5-10 rows ahead of Al Michaels and Kirk Herbstreit calling the game on Amazon. Mm-hmm. We had a really good view of the game, but I know that we stood the entire game. So that's the other portion of it. Like, could this change? Will Bills fans just be standing the entire game where it's not going to necessarily matter that people are walking in front of you? Like, that also to me is like a crowd control thing. That's something where you can hold people back. The problem is if someone's seat is in row 23 and the play stops and they let them in to go walk up, well, you're walking up and the play clock's winding down and the person is yet to get to their seat. Those are all common, you know, problems that we have in sports viewing or when you go to games. But they were talking about how steep the angles are. That's another one to make like for a better view.
3: Yeah.
2: But still, if you're standing, now you're not going to have somebody necessarily in your way. But I find it funny on all of these gripes that are coming from the stadium. But I do think that the fan base has a right to. Garrett, Iowa Sam, are you on board with the Bills Mafia complaining about this stuff?
5: That's tough for me to relate. Me, like Kerry, I only watch mine in luxury boxes and sideline passes. So,
3: there you go, Garrett.
5: No, I'm the PSLs, that's the thing. These guys are paying thousands and thousands, even if you're up in the nosebleeds,
2: right,
5: in those last row seats, which are the ones being blocked by the press box. Those are not just a $50 seat. You're paying $10,000 for a PSL. Mm. For life on that. So it's crazy town.
26: To the point I was saying earlier too, it's like my uncle was getting those seats because they were a dollar. They're not charging a dollar for you. they're not giving you a discount for an obstructed view in New Highmark Stadium.
2: Well, here's, and because of the structure of it, very likely a lot of these fans probably have worse seats than what they had in the previous stadium. Facility. But when you're talking about like how intimate and close the other stadium was because of how dated it was, now you've got an entire upper deck that goes all the way around, could be from different angles. So there's a lot at play here, but I apologize to the Bills fans because I was wrong last week. I have come around on my
3: look
2: point.
3: Look at you being a big man, big man.
2: We'll see how it plays out in the regular season, but there's not a lot you can do since the stairwells are concrete, Kerry. There's not much you can do and get people to their seat because that would change the design of the stadium. He is Kerry Rhodes. I'm Dan Beyer. What a Saturday it was for Ty Simpson and the Rams. What a Saturday it was for Deshaun Watson, if you'd hear some in Cleveland. And what a day it was for Tua Tagovailoa earlier this week with the Atlanta Falcons. Our NFL insider, Adam Kaplan, will join us. Plus, maybe he can fill us in on when Aaron Donald will return, if he does at all. He's Kerry Rhodes. I'm Dan Beyer. Chris Perfett, Garrett Ritt, and Iowa Sam hanging out here on Fox Sports Sunday.
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12: 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McCarthy at quarterback. Right. Tell everybody not named J.J. McCarthy something they didn't already know. They brought Kyler Murray in for a reason. He's not J.J. McCarthy.
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0: 5. He is Kerry Rhodes, the All-Pro. I'm Dan Beyer. 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You can hear on the Inside the Birds podcast. See on Sports Grid as well. Adam Kaplan joins us. Adam, first of all, before I give you my Cleveland Browns theory, how are you doing this Sunday?
1: I'm good, guys. You know, I saw four teams this week. You know, I was on the road out east here. It was good to see some clubs and talk to some front office people and coaches. But, yeah, we got through the first week of the preseason. Very interesting, guys. If you noticed, this has been the recent trend. Some teams will not play their starters, and some will. It just depends on the team and the coach's point of view.
0: Yeah. Some teams will play their potential starting quarterback an entire half. That's what Todd Monken did with the Cleveland Browns. We started the show talking about this. I'm curious in what you think of my theory, and then you can weigh in with your information and opinion, Adam. Yep. But I think that Todd Monken is going to go with Deshaun Watson because Todd Monken's job is on the line. I think it's a year-to-year basis, and if the Browns lose and have a high pick, they could get rid of Monken, and that job becomes of highly available or highly sought after if it's a top one, two, or three pick. And so ultimately, it's in Todd Monken's best interest to go with Deshaun Watson to start the season.
1: All right, so lots to unpack. What I could tell you is, over the years, Jimmy Haslam, the owner, has gotten involved with decisions like with Johnny Manziel. Okay, that was pretty ugly, the way it was handled, putting him in before he was ready, that he was ever ready, but he was involved in that one. There was pressure internally when Robert Griffin III was there and they had Josh McCown. I was told by a team source then that McCown clearly won it, but they want to take a look at RG3. Now, this situation, they don't know what their future looks at quarterback, like a quarterback. They have no idea. But what I was told recently was that Watson, you could not tell that he was coming off of multiple Achilles surgeries, okay? He looked healthy, but he didn't do well. He was just okay in the offseason. And then Shedeur Sanders was just okay. So Monken went kind of back on his word where he wanted to name the starter after OTAs. That didn't happen because he was clear that he didn't know. The coaches didn't know. A source close to the team said it was clear that there was no guy. No one stepped up. Now, Shador's going to start the game two. I'm agreeing with you here a little bit, Dan, is that he's going to have to play lights out to take it. Now, I don't feel, based on what I was told, there's any pressure for them to win. They know they're quarterback deficient. This staff inherited this terrible situation that they have. It's not their fault. I don't feel like the pressure, this is where I don't agree with you, I don't think there's any pressure on Monken. Now, I'll say this, if they're 1-8 and it's Deshaun Watson starting, he won't be starting much longer. They'll go to the young player.
2: It's so crazy. We were talking about 1-5. Adam just went 1-8. So, yeah, it looks pretty dire in Cleveland.
1: Could be. Look, but it's somewhere in that range. Like, they feel, though, talking to this person close to the team, that their roster is better than most people think. Mm-hmm. Yes, quarterback's a disaster. But the big thing's a problem, though, where I don't agree with this person is, their offensive line guys has 5 new starters. That's never good.
2: Yeah.
1: Never good.
2: That's not good.
1: Three of them were not with the team last year.
0: And my point on the Monken 1 year deal is that I don't think anybody wanted this job. There were 10 vacancies in the NFL. I don't know how many jobs Monken interviewed.
1: Someone's taking that job though.
0: But they land on Monken here, who really wasn't a candidate anywhere else. And now if you have a top 3 pick, could get Dante Moore or Arch Manning or whoever is atop the draft board the next time around, it becomes a much more sought-after spot, and you don't have to deal with Shedeur Sanders or Deshaun Watson anymore after this year.
1: No, there's truth to that, but the issue, they've got some issues, guys. At receiver, it's not great, though they did draft 2 rookies, Concepcion and Denzel Boston. And actually, if it all works out, they could actually, the 5 starters could be guys not on the football team last season if it all works out for them. So that's not good. Defensively, look, this is, I know talking to people close to the team, I'm not saying they led us astray, but there were a lot of people who spoke to people with the Browns and like myself, and Jim Schwartz really should have gotten the job, and then they went with Monken. But Dan, the thing is, it's like if you had that guy, if they had that quarterback for this draft, that's a different story. But they didn't. That's why I thought it was so surprising. And then, of course, Schwartz did not want to be the defense coordinator, although he could have stayed and done it, but he couldn't deal with that. I get it.
2: Adam, let's stay in that division. You talk about rookie wide receivers. It's been a lot of buzz about third-round receiver Jacoby Lane from

0: Baltimore. I mean, obviously, I mean, people are predicting him to have a really stellar rookie year. What have you heard about him? And obviously caught a touchdown the other day, but I mean, throughout camp, he's been killing the ones and yeah. I heard nothing but praise about him.
1: Yeah, I was actually there Tuesday. It was very interesting. I was with Curry and Dan. I was with the Giants on Monday with John Harbaugh.
0: Mm-hmm.
1: And then I went to Baltimore on Tuesday, and it was so weird because Harbaugh runs 2.5 to 3 hour practices. It was 2:25 on Monday with the Giants, and I know things are different there because that he wasn't there because it was only 1 hour and 35 minutes,
0: oh,
1: so
0: wow.
1: It was much shorter. Yeah, it was great, and it was hot. But Jacoby Lane has been the story, highlight catcher for highlight catch, according to someone with the team, and he's a third rounder out of USC. Now, here's the thing about Jacoby Lane. I talked to a very prominent receivers coach. I gave him a list of players that I'd seen at receiver.
0: Mm-hmm.
1: And I said, hey, what did you think of Jacoby Lane? He goes, I got to be honest with you. He was not on the list that my team gave me. So this team, this receivers coach that I talked to, because you only get like 20 or 25 players to see. You don't.
0: Right.
1: But Jacoby Lane went in the third. I was kind of surprised that this guy didn't remember him. They also have Elijah Serrat, who's a fourth rounder, who they're excited about. But you know what's interesting, guys? The first time in over 20 years, they're not going to have a fullback with the Ravens. They're moving to West Coast offense.
0: Oh, wow.
1: It's going to change, and they're going to throw the ball more. Now I get it, Derrick Henry's there. They're not still going to be a run team. They're going to be able to play some 11 personnel more than they have with Serrat, who we mentioned.
0: Okay,
1: Tez Walker is a third round receiver of UNC. Zay Flowers has got the big contract extension. Rashad Bateman.
0: Yep.
1: They actually have some depth there. And remember, they walk away from two tight ends. Mark Andrews is back, but they don't have much behind him, so they're probably going to play a lot more 11. In fact, I know they will play a lot more 11 personnel. Three receivers, one back. One tight end they have in many years.
0: Adam, is Ricard going to go to tight end, or is he going to what is he going to do?
1: Well, Ricard's with the Giants.
0: Oh, he did leave. Okay.
1: Yeah. He's with Harbs, and he
0: got it.
1: You know what's funny, Kerry, with the Giants on Monday, I was like, wow, did Patrick Ricard lose a lot of weight? Wow, he didn't look as big, but the Giants now, who I was with on Monday, I know it's only on paper, but their roster is much improved and no chaos with anything else. Everything's kind of low key there.
0: Mm-hmm.
1: And they spent 45 minutes Curry on special teams.
0: Of course they did. Yeah.
1: Yeah. With Harbs. And, they're going to be disciplined. I'm not going to say worst to first, you know, that kind of thing, but because every year we're going to have a couple, but the Giants are a team to keep an eye on. Their roster is much better than people think.
0: Adam Kaplan, our NFL insider, joining us here on Fox Sports Sunday. He's the All Pro Kerry Rhodes. I'm Dan Beyer. Did you see the Dolphins this past week?
1: I did. Okay. Yeah, it was actually, oh gosh. Well, I was with the Commanders and Dolphins on Wednesday, guys, and the Dolphins look horrible. They're as bad as I thought they'd be. I got to tell you.
0: Say that either. That's a bold statement from Adam.
1: Yeah, that's like, it's rare that you hear, you think, and then you go, oh, wow, they're really bad. So the Wednesday practice, the joint practice with the Dolphins in Ashburn, Virginia, Commanders hosting. Jaden Daniels, and this is going back 27 years of practices and training camps. My training camp tour, now 22 years. Tom Brady had the best practice I've ever seen in my life, 27 for 27 in joint practice. Every pass with anticipation in Philly many years ago. But Daniels had a top five practice. He just, Kerry, it was ridiculous. Like, there was a throw that he made right in front of me down the right sideline. I'm like, where is this going? And I see Treylon Burks. He's just in halfway through his route, and he got it. I was like, do people understand?
0: Yeah.
1: It wasn't just a great throw. This is a big-time Peyton Manning, Drew Brees, Tom Brady anticipation throw. That means you're getting it out of your hand, and you're telling the receiver, go get the football. It's pretty amazing.
2: Okay, so asking about the Dolphins, you gave me a Commander's answer.
1: Yeah, sorry. So they're bad. Talent level's bad.
2: I'll tell you what, I was getting excited. Or Jeff Hafley talking about Achane getting 40 carries.
1: I always thought that was funny. I know for fantasy, those of us who are involved in fantasy, like you and I are, Dan. Look, they do have Jalen Wright, third year back. And Carlos Washington, who was brought in as an undrafted free agent, Ollie Gordon. But it's all about Achane. Yeah, he's too small. He's had a big injury history going back to Texas A&M.
2: Sure.
1: But, man, their pass target group isn't great. They lack quality, and the back end of their defense is poor. Although I like Chris Johnson, their first-round corner, but it's going to take him a while. Guys, the over-under is 3 wins. I actually like the under.
0: Oh, Over under three wins.
2: The Dolphins are going to win two games.
1: I think they're going to be two.

0: Adam, before we let you get out of here, obviously a lot of quarterback talk with these young guys that are having, you know, really good preseason openers to start their career. I want to talk about one that hasn't been talked about at all, and that's Cade Klubnik. He got the start in with the Jets with Geno with the foot injury or precaution there. What was your takeaway from Cade?
1: You know, he only threw 7 passes, but they did play the starters, which is interesting. I know they're other than Geno who's hurt, but they're trying to get an idea of what they have, you know, with this football team. And look, he's a guy that's got a lot of upside. Year two will be it for that's when you hope that he could be for the starting job. But they're another turnaround team. Their roster is not very good. The good thing is they've got a ton of rookies. They had a big rookie class. But yeah, your Jets are, and I'll see them. I think not this week, the following week. I could have gone. I could have made it to Jets Buccaneers joint practice. I couldn't. I just couldn't do it. I'm trying to avoid all the bad teams, but I really wanted to.
0: Adam,
1: to see
0: watch
1: Washington.
0: Watch your mouth, Sorry. Adam.
1: My job's to be honest. You know, Kerry. Let me ask you a question as a former Jet.
0: Yep.
1: I mean, bring Frank Reich out of semi-retirement to run the offense. Uh-huh. I know Aaron Glenn's a great Jet, and I know he's brought in good culture talking to people with the Jets, but they just don't have a chance. They're starting over. I mean, it's rare when you see a team and they're not only just better than you thought. Like, if you think a team's really bad and they turn out to be a playoff team, that's like that like rarely happens. Yeah, I mean, if they get 5 wins or 6 wins, Aaron Glenn absolutely should come back, and he might get Coach of the Year votes. Well, how bad they're looking. I'm just telling you.
2: They have 3 first-round picks next year. So, the bottom is going to be – you hope to hit the bottom this year and start to swing up with the momentum in the draft, but there's just not a lot of high expectations.
0: You guys have no expectations for my Jets. I keep telling you they're going to be better than you guys
2: say. I didn't say anything.
1: Why, though? Kerry, why? Why do you think
0: I have a feeling, Adam. I'm sorry. It's like year two, obviously, offense is going to be way better under Frank Reich. And they actually have – they have personnel pieces on offense that aren't as bad to me as people are saying, right? I mean, you think of Adonai Mitchell. You think of Taylor. You think of – you know, the tight end, Sadiq, they just got in the draft.
1: Mitchell.
0: Like, they have weapons. And Breece Hall. And then you have Braylon Allen. And you say, this offensive line is better than, I mean, it's going to be one of their strengths. So, if they, you know, I just think they're better than people are saying.
1: Well, a couple things. I really believe, based on what I'd heard, not only do the Raiders not want Geno, he could have been cut had they not been able to trade him.
0: Yeah.
1: Like, that's how much they wanted him out of there. Now, you add David Bailey in the draft, arguably the best pass rusher.
0: Yep.
1: Okay, which I think is exciting. Mm-hmm. They were very aggressive in free agency. The trade for Micah Fitzpatrick, most people think is on the downside of his career, but they got to rebuild corner.
0: Come on,
1: pass
0: Adam.
1: Rusher, they moved their pass rushers. It's just, they just don't have a quarterback. Man, it's so hard to win if you don't have a quarterback. It's hard.
2: I don't think they're going to be the worst team in the league, but I think
1: Miami's got it. Miami's got
2: okay.
1: It. It's a lock, absolute lock.
2: It's a lock. All right, I was debating here. I do think that while Ty Simpson's game against the Chiefs was great, Stafford's going to be the guy. So let's talk about Mendoza and his play for the Raiders on Thursday night against Arizona. I mean, is there still any chance that Mendoza has a chance in week one, or what did you think about the first performance by the first overall?
1: Here's the thing. They brought Cousins in, and his understanding was he was going to start early. Now, could they change their mind? I've used this example talking to Seahawks when Matt Flynn signed out of free agency, where Russell, former Packer, had a handful of starts. They thought Flynn would hold the fort down until they figured out whether it would be Russell Wilson or someone else for the future. But Wilson gets in there in OTAs, and they're like, okay, this is interesting. Midway through training camp, like, you know what? We're going to have to eat this money. he's got to start. Russell's ready. Now, that's how you tell. Now, okay, you got off to a good start in this preseason game against the Cardinals, no doubt about it. Cousins did fine in his play. He was accurate. He also had a touchdown. But it would have to be lights out. Not only that, look, if the other team's playing a bunch of backups, you can't say, okay, well, the guy's ready. Like, you have to – he's got to be tested. But and it's also got to be clear. Like I gave that example, the Seahawks told me that it was so obvious that Russell was ready. Like, now when I say ready, he was special. Just get him in there, let him take his lumps. And Dan, you know how great he was early on. I mean, mm-hmm. he just it was one of those things. And of course Russell was a third round pick, and Mendoza's the first pick overall. So it's fascinating. I never say never in these things, because you're allowed to change your mind. Now Cousins, who got jobbed in Atlanta because he was told one thing and they did another, mm-hmm. that would not be good. But I would just keep an eye on it. I'm very low percentage, but look, if he does lights out in the next two games, you got to do what you got to do.
2: All right, and very low percentage may have been apropos for what the Falcons had to deal with against the Broncos. What is the situation gonna play? I mean. Penix doesn't seem to be 100%, hearing better. Tua seemed to struggle a bit, was obviously frustrated with what they did against Denver on, I think, Friday night. So in Atlanta, is it just Tua to start the season? And if it goes awry, turn to Penix? Is it as simple as that?
1: Yeah, I mean, because Penix simply is not getting work. So, yeah, I mean, they don't really have a choice here. It's, it's a shame. Their target group's great.
0: Yeah.
1: Really, really good. Defensively, they've got some pieces. Jeff Albrecht, their D coordinator, stayed there, which was a real good thing. So they think they've got this thing humming. It's just that, not having a quarterback. It's really remarkable. If we went to 32 teams, the teams that don't have a quarterback, I don't care how talented they are. You're like, you know what? They're probably not going to be 500 or better. They're probably going to be under 500. I don't see Atlanta being over 500. I mean, and then the James Pierce situation, mm-hmm. The edge rusher who was drafted by another general manager and not good, and that's a guy they traded up for, which is a mistake. It's not good, man. This is a tough situation for the Falcons.
2: Yeah, absolutely. Jalen Walker as well.
1: With the ACL.
2: For the terrible. Year. All right. Adam, we'll let you go. We'll talk to you next week with another recap of the preseason.
0: All right,
2: Adam Kaplan, our NFL insider. Let's go to the news desk. Chris Perfett giving us the latest of what's happening on this Sunday. What's going on, Chris?
3: It is Sunday. We got plenty of baseball going on. We'll start with some NFL news. Marcus Mariota was injured during Friday's preseason opener against the Miami Dolphins. Left the game after just four plays, but should expected he has a sprained MCL. Now sideline him, but he should be expected back for the regular season. Browns are expected to sign three-time Pro Bowler defensive end Za'Darius Smith, who spent last season with the Eagles, played just five games before retiring. Meanwhile, veteran defensive end Marcus Davenport met with the Bears on Sunday. Raiders have signed former Cowboys wide receiver Noah Brown to the roster. Meanwhile, yes, we'll go to baseball now. The Pirates hold a 8-3 lead over the Red Sox. Rockies cruising over the Giants 13-3. The Brewers trying to bring it home against the Dodgers. Top of the ninth inning, 4-1, Milwaukee on top. Earlier on the day, the White Sox complete the sweep of the Tigers, 7-5, extend their lead over the American League Central. The Yankees took 10 innings, but they put away the Blue Jays 4-3 on the road. And the Phillies dunk the Twins 7-5. Meanwhile, in the WNBA, the Atlanta Dream and the Indiana Fever going back and forth. 8 minutes to go, 74-68. Dream on top. Caitlin Clark in this game, though, 22 points, 7 assists. Excuse me, I almost read rebounds there. That is incorrect. That's just in my head for whatever reason. And I don't know why that happened.
2: Is your inner voice doing play-by-play commentary of your update?
3: Sometimes. I believe in the stream of consciousness sometimes.
0: He was on autopilot, huh?
3: A little bit.
0: Got it.
3: Dan, you can speak to it. It's like a tendency. You always go points, then rebounds, then assists.
2: I know. Yes. But I just don't explain that. I just say, sorry, assists, not rebounds. Not my mind was thinking it was rebounds and not assists, but it was assists. That's what I was.
3: And finally, a little bit of sad news on the day. Ex-MLB pitcher Tommy John, the man who had his name emblazoned across a generation of surgeries, a pioneering surgery to restore arms. He has passed away at the age of 83. I did say those last story. I have one more, and that is from the world of soccer. Cristiano Ronaldo was speaking today and said that he thinks that this next season upcoming will be his last season of international football or soccer, which makes sense. His Al Nassr contract expires at the end of June 2027, which would be the end of this upcoming season. Back to Dan and Carrie.
2: Thank you very much, Chris.

0: He is Kerry Rhodes. I'm Dan Beyer. You'll find Chris on X at Chris Perfett. I was Sam and Garrett Ritt hanging out as well. We had some drama in Little League recently. Yes, I was Sam and I going head to head as and Wisconsin were in this regional final. And there's been some controversy after the Iowans it ended up advancing with an extra inning victory. Yeah, we're going to get to that. Plus, we got to get to Tyrese Halliburton. And you wouldn't believe what LeBron James is doing now. That's what we're going to discuss next. He's Kerry Rhodes. I'm Dan Beyer. This is Fox Sports Sunday.
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23: 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Kyler Murray is going to be the starting quarterback in Minnesota. I don't know if the Vikings are giving up on J.J. McCarthy after 10 starts. Maybe they're taking a pause. 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

0: Fox Sports Sunday. I'm Dan Beyer. He's the All-Pro Kerry Rhodes. I don't know if I'm a hater or if I'm just jealous, but either way, this is a story that we had hyped on social media. Iowa Sam even tagging me in a post. Uh-oh. Saw the story that LeBron James has launched his own YouTube channel, Kerry Rhodes.
1: Uh-huh.
0: It has now 400,000 subscribers, and the YouTube channel is going to be all about golf.
1: Yeah, if you got to preface this thing by saying you're a hater or just jealous, you're probably one of the two, Dan. So I'm gonna let you take the floor on this and dive deep.
0: This
1: on
0: is
1: it.
0: How it was described. Front office sports used this way of describing it. LeBron James has launched his own golf YouTube channel, mm-hmm. chronicling his journey with the sport. James and his crew will play rounds at some of the world's greatest courses, dine at local restaurants, and more.
1: You're going to watch that, Dan. It's no question.
0: It's the job every man wants, right? Here you go. Here's some money. Go play this nice golf course. And afterwards, go eat spectacular food at this place, and we'll pay you for it.
2: Great job.
0: That is what this is. I don't know if I'm mad. There are parallels. So Michael Jordan's imprint on golf mm-hmm. is one of, not only does he play the sport, his shoes have entered the world of golf yeah. and have done dramatically well. So much so that they were way more popular, Jordan brand golf shoes, than anything Tiger Woods put out when he was with Nike.
1: Really?
0: The Jordan wow. stuff would be way more popular than any of the Tiger stuff. We know about Jordan's love of the game. Jordan's got his own course in Florida where all he and his buddies play. That has been well documented. We know how much he loved to play during his playing days.
1: Yep.
0: But it seems funny now in the world of LeBron James. Don't you find it funny that the one sport that he picks is the one sport that Michael Jordan also loves?
1: Of course. I mean, we know he's been chasing that greatness for a long time, and now he has to encapsulate it at the end of his era running out in basketball into any kind of parlay that into the golf part. It's just everything with him has been contrived, and you know, we yes. talk about it all the time.
0: And I hope, as someone who loves the game of golf and does not get to play as much as I would, I hope this is the moment that golf jumps the shark. Like, I hope this is the moment that people turn away. We talk about growing the game. No, I want it shrunk. I want more available tee times. I don't want to be waiting on holes. I don't want wait lists to enter clubs. I don't want to sit there and have to wait for a stall to hit golf balls.

0: at a driving range. I want less people playing golf because it's better for me. I feel like I've gone through two waves in my life. There's the Tiger Woods boom,
1: mm-hmm.
0: and then there was the COVID boom in golf.
1: Mm-hmm.
0: And I can say, without a doubt, it was better when not as many people liked golf. Now everybody has their own YouTube channel. It is so much. Golf is so popular because of the content creators, carry that play golf. That is also why LeBron James is doing it. He's not being original. He is just now along for the ride with better resources than most of these sites.
2: Oh, that better resource thing. That's what hurts you, Dan.
0: That
2: hurts you right there.
0: All of it. All of it does. Garrett, do you have any interest in the LeBron James YouTube golf channel as a golf lover yourself?
1: No, I will not watch. Sorry. Only because I've seen his golf game.
2: Oh, it's bad.
1: It's god awful.
2: Yeah,
1: it's tough to watch.
0: That whole Scotland trip that they took in the Cavs, that's one of the videos that you can see, Carrie. You can sit back and watch LeBron and Richard Jefferson and J.R. Smith and Kevin Love.
2: Well, J.R.'s good, right?
0: Yeah, he is.
2: Yep.
0: He went and played college golf after his playing career.
2: Yeah.
0: True story. They have an hour and a half video that so far has gotten 1.1 million views in just a day on the LeBron James Golf Channel.
2: Mm, I guess sponsors be lining up, huh?
0: Yeah, yeah, I would think so. He's got 3,000 subscribers more from when we last checked. It was 398,000. He's now top 401,000.
2: How many of them are actual golf fans?
0: I bet you there are a bunch of them.
2: You think so?
0: I do. I do think that there are people who like to consume the golf content that is out there, and there is a lot of it. A lot of people doing a lot of it. Some of it's the same. Some of it, some are doing it better than others.
1: Mm-hmm.
0: And yes, though, I just don't know if I am just jealous or if I'm being a hater. Because I feel that way with some of the other outlets as well that I feel are putting out golf content, get to play these awesome courses, get to have all these great experiences, but ultimately the content isn't as good. That's what I don't know. I will end up watching the 3-on-3 scramble from Scotland just to see, get a taste of it. But
2: the only one I'd watch, Dan, is the girl. What's her name? Paige Spurton?
0: Spironic.
2: There you see. Yeah, there you go.
0: Yeah, well, yeah, she's she's pretty popular for a lot of reasons. But yes, but there, I mean, there's, you know, the Barstool, there's Bob Does Sports, there's, you know, Grant Horvath, a lot of golf content out there that LeBron is now trying to go along for the ride. Tyrese Halliburton got the surprise of his life. And what the heck's going on in Little League? Carrie, I, and all of us will discuss next on Fox. We are Fox Sports!
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7: What you need to know.
8: Minnesota Vikings safety Jamal Adams is out for the year with a knee injury. Washington backup quarterback Marcus Mariota is out this month with a sprained MCL. Packers tight end Tucker Kraft returned to full practice after last year's torn ACL. Defensive tackle Aaron Donald worked out with the Rams again today. Cleveland expected to re-sign defensive end Za'Darius Smith. The Raiders signed wide receiver Noah Brown. WNBA wins for Indiana and Chicago. Scottie Scheffler dominated the PGA tournament. He was up 2 to start the final round in Memphis and won it by 8 strokes. Marcus Erickson took the IndyCar race. Former pitcher Tommy John died at the age of 83. He'd battled cancer the past couple of years. In baseball tonight, Seattle leads at Houston 2-0 in the top of the third. A's already beat Texas 5-2. Milwaukee beat the Dodgers again in LA 6-2. Padres shut out Cleveland 5-0. I'm Steve DeSager.
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